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Hey, it's Aaron Michael. 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

Number one for New Country, 92.9, The Bull. Oh, congrats to Russell Dickerson and his wife. Baby number three on the way. Careful, man. Careful. I got four kids. At some point, you're just completely outnumbered, and they know it, all right? Just letting you know. That's Russell Dickerson here.

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tomorrow morning, 6 a.m. Lunchbox thinks his wife has lost her mind. Something that she got for his boys. We'll talk about that Monday morning Bobby Bones Show.

101.9 The Bull, number one for new country. You ever hear us play a song, but you can't remember the title of the artist? 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Just look for recently played songs,

92.9 The Bull, number one for New Country. Our little throwback this evening. Remember when Lauren Elena and Chase Matthew did this one at our I Heart Country Festival presented by Capital One back in May? It's like it was yesterday, man. So good. Lauren, Chase right here. This one's All My Exes.

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1: 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We'll see this guy next month in Las Vegas. Kenny Chesney, part of our iHeartRadio Music Festival, presented by Capital One. We're going to get to there. Airfare, hotel, and tickets to the big show. The first chance we

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101.9, the Bull for Tucson. You know, this guy had bought, 10 to 20 acres in North Carolina where he's from. He's going to, farm Angus cattle. He's like, you know what? I better give this music thing a try. And it worked out well, man. John Morgan right here. This is Kid Myself.

tomorrow morning, 6 a.m. Lunchbox thinks his wife has lost her mind. Something that she got for his boys. We'll talk about that Monday morning Bobby Bones Show. Red, red.

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0: Number one for New Country, 92.9. The Bull, throwing it back with Jason Aldean right there. I'm Aaron Michael. Thank you again for having us on. All right, so Tyler, talking about shopping carts at the grocery store. When you're done with them, do you put them back where they're supposed to go? Do you leave them in the middle of the parking lot? What do you do, man?
1: I do, and actually, when I go to put the carts back, my wife thinks I'm nuts, but I'll organize the carts in there so it's easier for the employees. And she's like, why do you do that? I don't know. I just do.
0: I do that, too. That is really funny. I wonder why, because I'm always like, why? I don't get paid to do this, but that's funny. Hey, Tyler, I appreciate you hanging out today, man. Thanks.
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We are back tomorrow morning, kicking off your chance to win a trip to Vegas, our iHeartRadio Music Festival, presented by Capital One. 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
6: All right, I hope you're ready for a full hour of women making waves in country music, because I'm ready to give it to you. This week, we are starting off with Ella Langley, which she gave us a close-up of her stiletto cowgirl boots the other day on Instagram, and I got to tell you, I do not know how she walks in those things, let alone performs on stage. Here's Ella with Morgan Wallen on Women of iHeart Country, I Can't Love You Anymore.

0: That's the 90s called from Mae Estes. Love that one. You are listening to Women of iHeart Country, and I've got a question for you. Do you turn towards or away from your partner? You're probably thinking, well, what the heck does that mean? Well, Mel Robbins recently had two relationship experts on her podcast to identify the habit that predicts divorce, turning away from your partner. Let me explain. When you're sitting on the couch and your partner tries to talk to you, there are actually three response options here. Turning toward, which means engaging with them. Turning away, which means ignoring them. And turning against, which means responding irritably. Not great. In a years-long study, researchers found that those who ended up divorced only turned towards their partner 33% of the time. But those who stayed together after 6 years, they turned towards each other 86% of the time. That's a huge difference. Additionally, those who turned towards one another more often were able to resolve conflict easier over the years, which makes sense. So the lesson here, the small moments are actually hugely impactful.
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1: Nashville's female stars play here. It's the Women of iHeart Country with Amy Brown. If I

It's one of my favorite throwbacks, If I Die Young, from the band Perry. Up next, we've got Lauren Elena for you, who recently introduced the world to Jimmy, her number one fan, who basically filled in for Chase Matthew on one of her tour stops. It was super cute. Here's All My Exes on Women of iHeart Country.

That's a throwback from 1998, Faith Hill, This Kiss. So Megan Patrick and her husband, Mitchell Tenpenny, are patiently awaiting the birth of their baby girl this fall. It is so great to hear Megan with new music in the meantime. Here's I Sure Hope So on Women of iHeart Country.

0: That's Taylor Swift on Women of iHeart Country. I knew it, I knew you. So if you're single, I'm about to give you some inspiration on how to meet someone. Ready for this? LinkedIn. I know, kind of sounds crazy, but we talked about this on my Feeling Things podcast the other day. Statistically, 1 in 8 people have started a romantic relationship through LinkedIn. Additionally, a study respondent said that LinkedIn profiles feel more trustworthy than dating profiles. One of our listeners even admitted that she dated a guy for 6 months after he messaged her about a job posting on LinkedIn. Another unconventional way to meet someone, well, in Finland. If you're grocery shopping and you pick up a pink basket, this indicates that you are single and willing to have a conversation in hopes of a meet cute, which is super fun. So listen, if you're single and on LinkedIn or looking for a place to travel next, well, I think you know what you need to do.
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0: I've been around country music for a long time now, and here's what I've learned. The biggest moments aren't always the ones under the bright lights, standing in front of 20,000 people. They're the moments that feel personal. A songwriter sharing the story behind a song you've loved for years. An artist taking requests, swapping memories, and connecting with fans in a way that just can't happen in a stadium. The room gets more intimate. 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

That's a throwback from Little Big Town, Boondocks. Lainey Wilson has been spending her off time riding horses and in the recording studio. Gotta love it. Can't wait to hear new music from Lainey. Here she is now with John Mayer, Phone, Keys, Wallet on Women of iHeart Country.

That's Kelsey Ballerini, Peter Pan, and we're going from that throwback into a new one. Here's Alexander Kay with Straight for the Heart on Women of iHeart Country. Ready?

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1: Hey guys, it's I Heart Country on The Verge artist Stella Lefty. Boston is a song I wrote when I was waiting on a guy who was picking me up. I couldn't stop thinking about him, and this is what I was feeling while I was waiting for him. Here's my song, Boston.
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0: Tucson's new country, 92.9, The Bull. Lauren, thank you for listening tonight. So you were saying there's a certain chore you would pay a ton of money to get out of doing ever again. What is it now?
1: For some reason, I'm just not a fan of washing the dishes, so I would gladly give that up.
0: Okay, sounds like someone's putting it out there that they want a dishwasher for Christmas later this year. Okay.

0: 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I'm Casper, and we're finding out what chore you pay way too much money to never do again. 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
1: Clean out the inside of the toilet.
0: 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I don't think anyone's ever said, oh my God, I can't wait.

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1: And make sure to let me know what song you want to wind the weekend down with tonight. 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I'm at Casper Radio. 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Or on the iHeart app as you listen, just tap the red talkback microphone and tell me what you want to hear. Abby playing your song right now. I'm working on your song next.

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Tucson's number one for new country, 92.9 The Bull Hits, Casper. And I want to say thank you so much for listening today. We appreciate you more than you know. 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

0: 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Lainey's going to be there. Kenny's going to be there. You're going to be there. I'll tell you how to win coming up next.
1: A few days before he turned 80, he was sitting out back in a rocker. He said, "What you been up to lately?"

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1: And Morgan, you were saying you bought something because TikTok basically told you to. You saw it on there and you had to have it. What is it now?
2: I bought a digital video. It's like a frame, but it plays a digital video of like your wedding video only, specifically, just one video.
1: Well, that sounds pretty cool. Well, I mean, if you like it, you're stuck with it for better or worse now, though. Pun intended.

tomorrow morning, 6 a.m. Lunchbox thinks his wife has lost her mind. Something that she got for his boys. We'll talk about that Monday morning Bobby Bones Show. Let me

0: 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I'm Casper, and we're finding out what you bought because basically TikTok told you to buy it. You saw it on there. You had to have it, Ken. What was it?
1: I bought a headphone set. It translates whatever language you're hearing it in into whatever language you speak. Oh. It's still in the box a year and a half later. So I don't know if it works.
0: Okay, you got to open that up and try it. That sounds awesome. I'm going to need an update on if it works or not. You got to try it out, Ken. So.

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1: It's Casper, and we're finding out what you bought because basically TikTok told you to buy it. You saw it on TikTok. You had to have it. What was it for you, Dylan?
2: 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That thing showed up, and it was for a dollhouse. It was like an inch tall.
1: Oh, no. One of those things where it looked great on there, and then you get it, it's completely the wrong thing. That is the worst. There's a risk there when you buy things you see online, so sorry that happened for you, my man. What about you? Let me know what you bought, because you had to have it when you saw it on TikTok. 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

0: Tucson's new country, 92.9 The Bull. I'm Casper. Ryan, thank you for listening tonight. So you're saying there's one time where you're justified using the horn on your car. You honk it when what happens then?
1: When the light turns green and the car is still in front of me and hasn't moved, I'm going to lay on the horn.
0: I mean, give it a few seconds, right? You don't lay in the horn like immediately. You know, give it a few. Okay. So in some cases, I agree with you. What about you? When is it okay to honk your horn in your car? Your answer next.

tomorrow morning, 6 a.m. Lunchbox thinks his wife has lost her mind. Something that she got for his boys. We'll talk about that Monday morning Bobby Bones Show.

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1: 92.9 The Bull, Tucson's new country. Lily, we're finding out when you think it's okay to actually honk your horn in your car. When is it justified? What do you think?
2: When they cut you off or they're about to wreck into you.
1: Agree with you 1,000%. That's when you do it right there. You have to. You got to honk the horn. Like, move over. What are you doing?

0: Tucson's new country, 92.9, The Bull. I'm Casper. It really feels like people just honk their horn for any old reason these days. So we're just finding out what is the main reason that someone should honk their horn. Some great answers so far. Obviously, there's more than one reason to honk your horn, but I just want to hear from you what you think is the best reason to do it. Jessica, when do you always honk your horn? What's happened?
1: I think people should be honking more. I think people are driving so dangerously and bad on the road that we need to bring in honking.
0: See, I wouldn't go that far. I think you really got to keep it to where you're honking at a car that's right there with you, about to engage with you in a way that they shouldn't be, you know, like about to start an accident or they're not moving right. Otherwise, you're just distracting everyone by honking your horn for no reason. Like, well, why are they honking their horn? But great answer. Keep them coming. Love hearing your thoughts and your opinions on the free iHeartRadio app as you listen tonight. Just tap that red talkback mic on the iHeart app and sound off. You may just hear yourself played back on the radio.
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0: And into the final hour of the weekend we go. But don't worry, tomorrow's going to be a great Monday because starting tomorrow, we're going to be sending you to our 2026 iHeartRadio Music Festival in Vegas with some serious spending cash, too. I'll tell you how to win coming up next.
1: 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Here's my song, Boston. On a

0: guys, it's iHeart Country on The Verge artist Stella Lefty. 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

0: 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I'm Casper, and beginning tomorrow, we want to send you to our 2026 iHeartRadio Music Festival in Vegas, starring, of course, on the country side of things, Kenny Chesney and Lainey Wilson, and a ton of other artists from other genres, all going to be there. It's going to be an amazing two nights. 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What do you think of that?
1: I could definitely use that right now.
0: Right? $1,000 for whatever you need it for, whether it's, you know, playing around with it in Vegas or saving it for a rainy day or paying bills off, whatever the case may be. 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
1: And as we gear up here for a Monday and a work week kicking off tomorrow, what's your alarm situation? Do you set like a bunch of alarms? Do you need none? Christina, how about you?
2: For work, I need an alarm weekends, naturally.
1: What's your alarm situation? Do you set a ton? Do you just set one or none? How about you, Christina?
2: For work, I need an alarm on the weekends, naturally, I get up.
1: Nice and easy. Love it. How about you? What do you do with your alarms? 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

tomorrow morning, 6 a.m. Lunchbox thinks his wife has lost her mind. Something that she got for his boys. We'll talk about that Monday morning Bobby Bones Show. Yeah.

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1: Steve, thank you for listening tonight. We're finding out what your alarm situation is. So how many do you have to set in the morning to wake up?
2: I need two alarms. I need one to snooze and one to actually
1: set. Yeah, same here. Three for me, because the first two, I'm hitting snooze. That third one, that's the

0: 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I'm Casper, and we're finding out what your alarm habits are here on the show tonight. Again, for me, I'm setting three alarms. At least three. Unless it's, you know, like 3 a.m. to go on a flight or something. Then I'm setting about 100. But three normally, because 2 I'm hitting snooze. And then the last one, that's when I know it's go time. You got to get up by that third one. I'm Missy. How about you? What are you doing?
1: I absolutely need an alarm. I will sleep till noon if I don't have one.
0: You and everyone else. I don't know how you would wake up without an alarm and just wake up naturally and be set to go. Alarms, we all need them. Let's just...
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7: Happy Monday, everybody. Welcome to show number 1676 of After Midnight. I'm your host, Granger Smith. Always grateful to be here with you, especially starting a new work week together, man.

So glad to be with you. I've got some good news I want to read for you. Hang tight for that. I've also got some Nashville news with Ann Hudson. Stories about your favorite stars out there in Nashville, what they're up to this week. And I've got some good country music to play for you. All the way to the sun comes up, but it begins right here. It's hour number one. Let's go. On a train.

92.9, the Bull, Tucson's number one for new country. Hey, good way to get your Monday going. How about with some good news? I got something to share with you coming up in 2 songs. Hang tight.

Tucson's number one for new country, 92.9 The Bull. So I got a topic I want to discuss next hour. I want to hear from you on this. If you could bring back one country legend, who would it be? Call me. We'll talk next hour. 866-607-8383.

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0: 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Ann Hudson is coming up next with all the latest from Nashville. 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
1: Oh, Granger, we got to give our girl Dolly Parton some love. She got another huge, achievement. I'll tell you about that coming up in your Nashville news next.

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0: 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It's Ann Hudson.
1: So this is so good. Dolly Parton is set to receive another career accolade. The country icon will be honored with an Americana Music Association's prestigious Lifetime Achievement Award. She'll be honored at the 2026 Americana Honors and Awards, which will be held on September 16th at the Ryman Auditorium. Oh, this is funny. You know, Gary, lead singer of Rascal Flatts, was... well, talking about Ella Langley and how he wants to put her in a chokehold.
2: I might have to put Ella in a chokehold, because if I hear that freaking song, and when it starts, I can't. It's just that melody. I mean, when it starts, I'm done for the day.
3: You're like, "She's on this as
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1: Welcome to Monday, everybody. It's After Midnight. I'm your host, Granger Smith. So glad to be with you. Whatever the reason you're up late or up early, I'm glad you're here and I'm with you. I've got this question. If you could bring back one country legend, who would it be? Think about that and call me, 866-607-8383. I've also got Earl Dibbles Jr. coming in here at the end of the hour with a dumb criminal story, and all this mixed with a bunch of good country music. That's what we do here. It's After Midnight. Hang tight.
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0: 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I'll put you on the air in two songs.
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1: Okay, asking this question, topic of the hour. 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I'm going to take your phone call, 866-607-8383.
2: Hey, as far as the country legend I wish I could have back, it would be Don Williams. He was so smooth. I saw him in concert as a youngster, and it was probably one of the best shows I've ever seen. So laid back and just so smooth, and I just miss his music so much. I just would love another album from Don Williams.
1: Yeah, I agree. Nobody quite like Don Williams. I like that word too, smooth. That's a good adjective for Don Williams. 866-607-8383.
3: One more person I'd love to have back for an album is Keith Whitley. 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
1: Lost him way too soon. That's a good phone call. Talking about legends we wish we could have back. 866-607-8383.
0: 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It's After Midnight with Granger Smith.
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92.9 The Bull. 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But evidently, there is a butcher in Florida that's serving it. Earl is going to be here to share this dumb criminal story with us next. You say

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7: Hey, thanks for starting Monday here with me on After Midnight. Y'all, so grateful for you third shifters listening to the show, making this America's favorite radio program, and keeping America rolling 24-7. That's what you do on this third shift. I'm Granger Smith, your host. I'm going to talk about some things that went down on this day in history coming up. I got a little list I want to read for you, plus some Nashville news with Ann.

92.9 The Bull. Okay, I think it's time to dive into some history from today. One of your favorite television networks was launched. 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
1: Hey, it's David. I'm from Greeley, Colorado. Just driving around on my patrol route. I'm really love listening to the show. And thanks again.
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1: 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Ann Hudson comes in here with our favorite stars and what's going on with them. 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
8: Monday morning, third shifters. Thank you for getting the week started with us on After Midnight. I'm your host, Granger Smith. Great to be alongside with you. Hey, last week we talked about trouble that you got into as a kid but didn't get caught. And the topic for this week's a little bit different. What's the most trouble you ever got into and then got caught? What's the most trouble you got caught for as a kid? Let me know that story. 866-607-8383. I've also got Earl Dibbles, Jr., the country boy, coming in here with a dumb criminal story. So much good country music on the way, too. Keep that dial right here. It's After Midnight.

Tucson's number one for new country, 92.9 The Bull. Hey, what's the most trouble you ever got into as a kid? 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
1: We know the night shift isn't easy. That's why we're bringing the music and the meaning. 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
1: I knew I'd see her around. 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
7: Monday, early risers. Welcome to After Midnight with me, Granger Smith, your host. Hey, I've got some good news to kick your Monday off with, plus some Nashville news. Doesn't necessarily have to be good, but it's news about your favorite stars out there in Nashville and what they're up to. Ann Hudson's got you covered on that. Hey, I'm glad you're here. Thank you for making this America's favorite radio program.

Moving on. 92.9, The Bull, Tucson's number one for new country. Hey, good way to get your Monday going? How about with some good news? I got something to share with you coming up in Tucson's. Hang tight.

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Tucson's number one for new country, 92.9 The Bull. 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
1: Hey, Granger, it's Keith in Cookeville, Tennessee, man. Just wanted to let you know I'm up early on my way to work and look forward to hearing your show every morning as I drive in. You have a blessed day, brother. Take care.
0: Sure appreciate you, brother. Thank you for

0: 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Ann Hudson is coming up next with all the latest from Nashville. Ann, what's on your radar today?
1: Oh, Granger, we got to give our girl Dolly Parton some love. She got another huge achievement. I'll tell you about that coming up in your Nashville news next.

0: from Nashville's Music Row. It's Ann Hudson.
1: So this is so good. Dolly Parton is set to receive another career accolade. The country icon will be honored with an Americana Music Association's prestigious Lifetime Achievement Award. She'll be honored at the 2026 Americana Honors and Awards, which will be held on September 16th at the Ryman Auditorium. Oh, this is funny. You know, Gary, lead singer of Rascal Flatts, was... well, talking about Ella Langley and how he wants to put her in a chokehold.
2: I might have to put Ella in a chokehold, because if I hear that freaking song, and when it starts, I can't. It's just that melody. I mean, when it starts, I'm done for the day.
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1: Hey, thanks for sharing your Monday here with me on After Midnight, y'all. 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I'm Granger Smith, coming to y'all from the Yee Yee Farm in Central Texas. 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On a

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4: Now turn it up.
5: Welcome to Monday's show. Hope everybody had a good weekend. Morning, studio.
6: Morning.
5: We're going to start us off with a game. I love games early. So it's going to be 80s sounds. Is that right, Ray?
7: Yep.
5: Okay. And I'm going to play. So sometimes I'm not so sure about the game. I just see 80s sounds. Are you going to play the sound?
7: Yes.
5: Give us an example.
8: Mr. Gorbachev, tear down this wall.
5: What do you want from us there?
7: Just who is that?
5: I know. Do you know?
3: Yeah.
5: Okay.
3: Obama? It's 1989.
5: Oh, you know the year?
3: So I'm thinking of the president.
5: Why do you think it's 89? Is that just what you know? Because I didn't say that. If I did,
3: you didn't say that. Okay. I just think I believe.
5: You're showing off.
3: I believe that's
5: flex?
3: When the wall came
5: knowledge
3: down.
5: Flex?
3: No, I'm using years. I'm thinking 89. Who was president? Was that?
5: It's 87, so I just looked it up. Yeah, I just want to stop you.
9: So if you show off like that and get it wrong, you have to.
5: But 89, it was torn down, though, so you did have that right.
3: Okay, thank you.
5: But that was.
3: Wasn't he saying tear down that wall?
5: Yeah, but they didn't do it immediately. Like, they weren't standing there with hammers.
3: Well, how was I to know that? You hear that clip, you think it's
5: it wasn't like a gun at a race where everybody goes. I think that was,
3: right.
5: But that was Ronald Reagan, and he's, like, giving a speech going, hey, tear down the wall.
9: Oh, that's Reagan?
3: Okay.
9: I thought that was Bush.
3: See, but if you knew the year, that helps you figure out the prez.
5: 80s.
9: And it took him 2 years to tear down that wall?
6: Yeah.
5: Okay, first of all, Reagan didn't get to say what happens. This is a very political thing going on. Uh-huh. Did he say Mr. Gorbachev?
9: He did.
8: Mr. Gorbachev, tear down this wall.
3: Was he at the wall? This wall?
9: And why
6: that's
9: Gorbachev?
6: A great question. Or was there a picture?
5: Because it's the Berlin Wall and Gorbachev was Russia.
3: He must have been pointing to a picture.
9: Maybe it's the Russian wall.
3: No, it's not.
5: It's the Berlin wall.
9: So why did Gorbachev want that wall up?
5: Interesting.
9: There's a whole history lesson.
5: And why
9: here.
5: Could Gorbachev take down the wall?
9: Right, he's in Russia.
5: That's
9: this
5: like someone going, hey, Eddie's yard's messed up. Will you go mow it? And I'm like, okay. I don't have.
3: Who built the wall?
5: Germany.
9: Yeah, well, somebody there.
6: Yeah.
5: Germany.
3: We just like you looked up, it was 87, not 89. Educate us now on what.
9: This is interesting.
5: I'm not educated in it. I literally just Googled it while you were talking.
3: That's what I mean, Google.
5: On June 12th, 1987, President U.S. Ronald Reagan challenged the Soviet leader, Mikhail Gorbachev, to open the barrier and tear down the wall. The phrase was a symbol of demand to end communism in Europe to promote human... It's not his wall, though.
9: That's bizarre.
3: But he maybe had a
5: Are
3: barrier.
5: Are we just stupid? Because, again, that's Berlin and... It was like in Berlin.
9: Yeah. East Berlin and West Berlin, yeah.
5: Like that I know. Huh.
9: That's very strange.
6: Okay. Mikhail Gorbachev had indirect influence over the Berlin Wall because he led the Soviet Union, which controlled East Germany, through military power.
9: Oh, wow.
5: So West Germany was was led by Germans and East Germany was Russia?
9: Russia, yep. I guess they invaded.
5: No, I wouldn't want to give that land up. I'd have been like, Mr. Reagan, suck it.
9: It's probably why it took 2 years.
5: Dang. Anyway, that game's coming up.
9: Cool. All right. Awesome.
5: Yeah, we're going to play 80 sounds. Do you have a more fun one?
7: Yeah.
5: Yeah.

0: and knowing is half the battle.
1: What?
2: I know that one.
1: I do?
2: Yeah, only because I know the saying. If I take out the sounds and if I go, knowing is half the battle.
3: Oh, disease?
2: No.
1: What?
4: What?
1: Just say no?
2: No. It's Russia communists.
3: First
1: oh, in East
2: no,
1: Berlin.
2: It's got to be G.I. Joe. Because knowing is half the battle. G.I. Joe.
3: It's not AIDS.
4: It's going to be tough.
2: Well, knowing is all the battle with AIDS. Different slogan. All right, well, okay, that game's coming up.
3: Okay.
2: Everybody feel good?
5: Yeah, feel great.
2: All right. Let's get the show started 3 minutes from now.

0: All right, what's the game?
1: So I'm going to give you a clip of a famous 80s sound. Tell me who or what it is.
0: Okay, example?
2: I pity the fool.
0: Amy?
3: A-Team. Why is his name? We just said it.
4: We did just say it.
3: Now all I have is, Mr. T.
0: Mr. T.
3: Really?
4: This is going to be a good game.
3: I hate when my brain does that.
0: Ray, what do you got? How many?
1: 7.
0: Okay, hit it.
5: I'm in for the win.
3: Oh, my gosh.
4: I'm in.
5: Oh, boy.
3: Something's Amy. Okay,
0: got it.
3: Yes.
0: Amy?
3: Pee-wee Herman.
0: That's Pee-wee Herman. Eddie?
4: That's Pee-wee.
0: Lunchbox?
5: Pee-wee Herman.
0: Everybody good? Everybody get that one?
5: Yep.
3: Mm-hmm.
0: Good job. All right, number 2.
6: Train, say your prayers, eat your vitamins, be true to yourself, true to your country, be a real American.
4: Whoa.
5: I'm in for the win.
6: Train, say your prayers, eat your vitamins, be true to yourself, true to your country, be a real American.
0: Whew. You struggling?
4: A little bit. I have a couple of people in mind.
0: Everybody in?
5: Yep.
3: Sure.
0: You in over there? Eddie?
4: I'm in. I'll go with it.
0: Go.
4: Hulk Hogan.
0: Amy?
3: Hulk Hogan.
0: Hulk Hogan.
5: Hulk Hogan.
4: Good.
0: Who else?
4: Jesse the Bod, Slapping Slim Jim guy.
0: Macho Man?
4: Macho Man. Okay. Sounds like all those dudes.
0: Hulk Hogan. All right, next.
7: Where's the beef? I don't think there's anybody back there.
3: I'm sorry?
5: What? Did that say English?
0: It did. Hit it again, Ray.
7: Where's the beef? I don't think there's anybody back there.
4: I'm in.
3: I don't even know what he's saying, or she.
0: Well, you want one more?
3: Sure.
7: Where's the beat? I don't think there's anybody back there.
0: What do you think they're saying?
3: Where's the beat? I don't think there's anybody back there. Yeah, where's the beat?
4: You can't help her, right?
0: Like, no, I can't help her. I'm playing against you.
3: So that's not what he's saying? Or she?
5: I'm in for the win. I think I...
4: Who's you know that? What they're saying, Lunchbox?
0: Do you have your answer?
5: Educated guess.
3: Okay.
0: What did you write?
3: Tinto.
0: Never heard of it.
5: Neither have I.
0: They're saying, where's the beef?
3: Oh, where's the beef?
0: Lunchbox?
5: I heard, where's the beef? I don't think there's anybody back there. So I put a Wendy's commercial.
0: You're closer. I think we both know this one.
4: What do you mean he's closer? I have Wendy's commercial.
0: Oh, no. Oh, it might be. I thought it was Arby's.
3: Oh, where's the beef?
0: Where is it?
5: Wendy's.
0: Oh, I missed it.
8: Let's
0: oh, my God. You guys got it.
5: I thought Arby's is, we have the beef.
4: We have the beef.
3: Oh, that's
4: the
3: meat. We have the sweats.
0: That's now.
3: The meat
0: that's
3: sweats.
0: Now. Oh, I thought it was Arby's.
4: Dang. Dude, you scared me.
0: I was so, man, you could have bet me a lot.
3: You
0: guys had a chance to take the money from me there.
4: Wow, wow, wow. Good Amy, job. What did you say? Tinto?
3: Tinto.
0: Yeah. I think she just tried some sounds.
5: What is Tinto?
3: I don't know.
0: Good job, guys.
3: I had nothing.
0: Where's the beef is Wendy's.
4: And it's an old lady.
0: Yeah.
4: Amy.
3: Oh, I thought it was a man in a band and he wanted the beat.
0: Next up. Oh my God, that was loud.
5: Oh, that was real bad. I don't know how to describe that.
0: Again? I'm in. It's Arby's.
5: I got Arby's and I'm not going to get that?
4: I'm
3: okay,
4: in.
3: I'm in.
0: Amy?
3: The coin on Mario Brothers.
0: So I...
3: Super Mario Brothers?
0: I don't think that's it, but it could be because I thought it was Harvey's. But Lunchbox?
5: I have Mario Brothers getting a coin.
0: Eddie?
4: I just wrote down Super Mario Brothers.
0: I wrote down because I never had one of these, but my friends did. I don't think it's Mario. I think that's just a Game Boy.
4: That's how it started? Like when you booted it
0: Ray,
4: up?
0: Is that, what's the answer?
8: Game Boy.
5: Okay. I didn't have one of those either. Dang it.
3: I did.
4: I had one.
3: A Game Boy.
0: Dang, Flex.
3: Mm-hmm.
4: I might have had 2.
5: Dang.
4: I'm just kidding.
5: One for each hand.
0: What's the score, Mike?
9: Eddie, Lunchbox, Bobby all have 3. Amy has 2.
0: That Tinto's really got you.
3: Tinto.
0: All right, next.
10: Take a look. It's in a book.
0: Yeah, I got that one.
5: I'm in for the win.
3: I'm in.
4: I'm in.
10: Take a look. It's in a book.
0: Amy?
3: Reading Rainbow.
0: Lunchbox?
5: Reading Rainbow.
0: Eddie?
4: Reading Rainbow.
0: Mm-hmm. I can do anything. Good job, good job, good job. 2 more. I have 5 written down on mine. Next.
11: Ooh, yeah!
4: Whoa.
3: Oh, what?
4: You know it?
0: Right.
5: I'm in for the win.
8: Oh, yeah!
4: What the? Can we hear it one more time?
5: Yeah.
8: Oh, yeah!
3: Okay, I'm in.
4: Why are you laughing?
3: Yeah, what's funny?
0: Because I'm stupid.
4: Oh.
0: All right.
4: Hold on. I'm in.
0: Arby's. Eddie, what do you have?
4: Arby's.
0: What do you have?
4: Arby's.
0: No.
4: Nothing.
5: Dude, are you serious? So the
0: fact it's not Arby's, but
5: you're gonna kick yourself.
0: Because I gave you the answer.
3: You did?
0: Yeah. What do you have?
3: The Undertaker.
0: No, but you're close.
3: Oh, is it Savage Slim Jim's?
0: It's Macho. When he said that, I said Macho Man. It's Macho Man Randy Savage.
4: Is he breaking into a Slim Jim right there?
0: Oh, yeah. Step into a Slim Jim. What do you have?
5: Macho Man Randy Savage.
4: Stupid.
0: When he played that, I...
5: That was so funny.
4: I thought you were making a joke on Arby's, and I'm like, this is it.
0: Because you only said snap into a Slim Jim, and I said, no, you mean Macho Man, right?
3: Uh-huh. I even wrote down Macho Man when you said that, so I had something to pull from if I needed it. Damn. And I wrote down The Undertaker. What?
0: Okay, all right, I said Arby's. One more.
8: Fight perfect, lose.
3: What?
4: Hold on.
8: Fight perfect, lose.
4: There's no way. There's no way that this is in the game. Like, this is so specific. This game is so specific.
5: Oh.
3: I'm in.
5: Hold on.
8: Fight perfect, lose.
0: They may not think it's a game.
4: You're right.
5: No, it's a game. It's definitely a game. Oh, why am I saying that out loud?
4: I know. That's what I said, too.
0: Everybody in?
4: No.
5: Man. I'm in.
4: There's no way.
0: Amy?
3: I have King Kong.
0: You mean Donkey Kong?
3: Yes.
0: Yeah. Tintos? Eddie?
4: I wrote down Karate Champ. There's no way it's Karate Champ.
0: I don't think it's Karate Champ.
4: Because that's what they would say. Fight!
0: Lunchbox?
5: Well... I had two games in my mind.
0: One was Mortal Kombat.
5: No, I thought Mortal Kombat was too late. I thought it was Mike Tyson's Punch-Out, but I don't ever remember saying that.
4: I wouldn't say that.
5: So I went with Double Dragon.
0: Oh, no, that's not it. I thought you had it.
4: Contra?
0: No, the movie just came out, too.
4: What?
0: Street Fighter.
5: That's an
4: 80s? I thought that was
5: 90s. I thought that was 90s for sure.
3: But y'all both thought of Street Fighter?
4: Yeah, I mean...
3: But y'all were like, oh, it's 90s?
5: No, Mortal Kombat and Street Fighter, I thought were 90s, so they weren't on my radar, because I said...
0: Mortal Kombat's like, wins. Yeah.
4: Mortal Kombat.
0: What year was Street Fighter?
9: 1987.
4: Wow.
0: Hey, did I come from behind after missing Arby's and win that thing?
4: You did.
0: Dang. Oh! You're unbelievable. Good game, boys and girls. You did okay, Amy.
3: Yeah, I didn't.
4: The Tinktos.
5: Tinktos.
3: And King Kong.
0: And King Kong. All right.
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0: Hello, Bobby Bones. Every family get-together starts off great, but somehow it always turns into a political argument. Went to my niece's 5th birthday party where people started yelling, bringing up old issues. The mood changed. I don't even want to talk about politics. How would you handle this? Would you keep going and just ignore it? Speak up and ask everyone to stop or skip family events altogether? I love my family, but I'm tired of every visit being an argument. Signed, tired of the debate. If I were you, I would still go. But anytime it started to be argumentative, I would just walk away, just check out. Mm-hmm. You don't want to not go to the family events. Also, if at every event this is happening, there's one or two problematic people that need to have an adjustment. Because I can't imagine everybody all the time is this. You know there's one or two loudmouths who want to get into it and start popping off. But if it's me, whenever that starts to happen, I'm checking out. I'm going to walk somewhere else. If it's near the end of the evening or end of the party, I'm going to go ahead, hey, we're going to go and get out of here. But I'm just going to avoid it. That's what I would say. Do you?
1: Yeah, I'm like you. I'd either just excuse myself from the situation. But if it's every event, it is wearing on you. And that's why you're questioning if you should even continue going. And I would hate to miss out on family events. So I don't know. Maybe like Bobby's saying, do that. Or eventually, is there a suggestion for family events to everybody of like, hey, we're kind of killing the vibe anytime politics comes up. So can we just not talk about that when we're all gathering together and see if people can join in on that? And then if not, then you can assess, yeah, which event you're going to go to or what specific people it is, like Bobby was saying.
0: Oh, you know, it's one or two.
1: Yeah,
0: oh, for sure.
1: So I just feel like collectively everybody should want to have a good time too. And politics is such a vibe killer.
0: Even just looking at
1: social media sometimes kills my vibe. So it's just, why spoil quality family time with that?
0: Don't not go. But when it does happen, remove yourself from it. You don't have to leave entirely, but remove yourself from the fight. And then if it continues, like Amy said, I would say something. Especially if it's family, you can talk to family about that kind of stuff, right?
1: Yeah, I mean, I think there's a way. Like, you don't want to just single people out at them, and then they get defensive. It sounds like they're already hot and bothered anyways.
0: Pick who you disagree with politically and go after them.
2: Yeah, that's it. Yes.
1: And be like, when you do this, yeah, no, that's not the way to handle it. But just like collectively, just be like, hey, I was thinking about it. And maybe at our family gatherings, like, I don't know, just even put it like on you. I've learned this from you, Bobby. Like sometimes just to get people off their defensive, just be like, hey, I even have to limit this in my own life. Like not even just talking about here, but like, can we just not have political talk at our gatherings?
0: Good luck. You're not alone. I bet you a lot of people feel that way. The same way that you feel when you messaged us. I bet a lot of people feel that way. Good luck. Close it up.
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5: All right, let's spill the tea.
6: Let's spill the tea.
5: All right, somebody wants to tell a story. Someone say tattle on somebody else. Who wants to be the tea spiller?
6: Me!
4: Shocking.
6: Me! I am here to spill the tea!
5: Okay, Lunchbox wants to spill the tea. What tea do you have?
6: Oh, I have tea that someone on our show named Abby got in big trouble.
5: Oh.
6: With her fiancé for spending $12.50 of their money on a jar of salsa. She took it home to her fiancé, and he was like, you really spent $10 on this? And she said, actually, $12.50, and he said, that is the last jar you will be buying. Dang. A.K.A., he runs it, he is in control of the money, and that is not a good investment, he said. And so Abby got put in timeout for spending that money.
5: Abby, is it true?
7: Well, I don't think he said it that way, but he did kind of say something similar, because he thought I brought the salsa, like he thought Eddie gave me salsa to be nice. And he was like, oh, that's really nice. And I'm like, yeah. I paid $12.50 for it. He's like, oh my, okay, let's not do that again.
8: you didn't explain to him that it's a business?
7: It's still a lot. Like, you can get salsa at the store for like $3.
5: But fresh?
8: No, you can't. Salsa? No, you can't. Have you gone to the store lately?
9: I mean,
5: can you get $3
9: salsa? You can get fresh-ish over in the refrigerated section for probably $5.
5: Fresh-ish?
9: I don't know if it's fresh as Eddie's, but it's...
8: $5 yeah. Meaning you have 12 hours to eat it or else it's going to go bad. That's
9: no,
8: why it's $5.
9: No, it's restaurant style fresh salsa in the refrigerated section.
5: You got in trouble, huh?
7: I mean, he's very good with money.
8: He's a money guy.
7: And did not think
5: she didn't answer my question.
7: No, he didn't get mad at me.
5: Oh.
7: He didn't do what Lunchbox said. He's being very overdramatic. He did not say it that way. Like, I'm in trouble. Put me in timeout.
6: Did he say, you're not doing that again?
7: Well, he said, let's not do that again.
6: Exactly. That is putting the clamps down saying, nope.
5: But it's supporting your friend.
9: Their financial goals as a couple.
7: Mm-hmm. Right.
9: When you're first starting, like they're not married yet. Yes, they're engaged and living together, but they're still in that new phase. Like I remember, now granted, I was in my 20s, but when I first got married and we were joining our finances and trying to figure out how we were going to do everything, I bought a smoothie that was $8. And
8: it didn't go well.
5: He told her to get out of the car. She had to walk home.
9: No, we didn't even. We weren't even living together at the time because he was in the military. So I was in Austin and he was deployed somewhere. But he saw the transaction, and I remember thinking like,
5: "You got in trouble from overseas for buying a smoothie."
8: Oh my gosh.
9: $8. It wasn't trouble. It was more like, hey, we have these goals and we're just randomly spending $8 on a smoothie on a Tuesday.
8: Amy, so that happened early in your marriage and then now you're divorced?
5: And also, why does a Tuesday matter? Is it okay on Saturday?
9: No, but it's just like, if I'm randomly, I think it was adding up. Like I was spending lots of little money here and there and not taking into consideration our full budget because we were in our young 20s. Trying to figure out how to live and wanting to save to buy a house. And we had goals, which eventually we were able to do all of that. But I think with them starting out, he probably has goals as a financial advisor for Abby and him.
5: So would you tell Abby she's going to get divorced not to even go through with it?
9: No.
8: Is it a red flag?
5: No. Based on your experience?
9: This was not a red flag. This was, we had had a discussion on how we were going to spend money, and I wasn't being considerate to think that, oh, should I just go home and make a smoothie, or should I randomly on a Tuesday buy an $8 smoothie?
8: But Abby makes her own money. I don't understand how this
9: is.
8: Amy.
9: Well, so did I. Yeah, but we were.
8: But they're not married yet.
9: But they're combined. No, we were married.
8: No, they got married.
5: Oh, I thought it was. Oh, yeah.
9: We were married. He was just deployed.
5: They got married while the first smoothie was being made. They met. They got married before the smoothie was done.
9: I get where my ex-husband at the time was coming from. I wasn't being responsible. So I don't know what kind of conversations they have had or what savings goals they have. But $12.50 on a salsa, he may not, that might not go with his plan.
8: Wow.
7: Abby, well, I don't think it was that deep. I think he was just shocked that it's $12.50 a jar.
5: But you're going to think twice before buying that salsa again, right?
7: I mean, No, it doesn't affect me. See, if I want to, I can.
8: This is kind of making me upset because he's double dipping. He's my money guy. And then he's also his fiance. This is why it's a problem. This is why I did not want to meet with him.
7: Why? He gave you advice and didn't tell me about it.
8: I understand, but like, now my money guy is talking to his fiance.
5: Who's keeping money from you.
8: Correct.
5: Now your money guy is keeping money from you.
8: I'm trying to start a business here.
9: It's one customer.
5: It starts at
9: She's
5: one.
9: She's one customer. And one. Trust me, I wish my divorce was because of an $8 smoothie.
8: Oh.
5: And here we go. All right. There you go. That is Spill the Tea.
10: Let's spill the tea.

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1: 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They were trapped. What happened next, they never saw coming. 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Lunchbox has it next, and Tell Me Something Good. 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
1: He needed to have a lot of credit. 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Okay.
2: Yeah. I'm Lunchbox. That's your bonehead story of the day.
3: Ever wonder if Jason Aldean likes to do encores? Bobby asked him.
4: I'm not a big encore guy. I hate when artists kind of bait them into that. You know, it's like, oh, I'm not going to play one of my biggest songs so that you guys cheer when I'm done for me to come back out and do this, right? 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Like, that's it. I'm not going to go off stage for 5 minutes and wait for you guys to cheer for me to come back out. Like, let's just play everything we got. When we leave the stage, it's done. And so I've always kind of done it like that.
5: Yeah. 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
1: All right, Lunchbox's wife brought some toys home for his boys. What were the toys?
2: It was a bracelet and necklace making kit. She got at Goodwill for $3.
7: That's cute.
2: No.
1: And expensive.
2: Yeah, that's what she said. She goes, I mean, it was only $3, and it's a craft. It's not like it says anything. I said, our boys like to be outside and play sports and run around and wrestle, and you're going to have them calm down and come in here and make necklaces and bracelets?
1: Is that really the reason? Because they won't calm down?
7: No, be honest, Lunchbox.
2: No, I just don't want... Why are they making necklaces and bracelets?
7: Because
2: they're dudes.
7: Right.
1: And dudes don't...
2: make necklaces or bracelets.
1: What if one of them fell in love with making necklaces and bracelets?
0: They were really
7: like, that's
0: good
7: his
0: at
7: calling.
0: It.
1: All of a sudden, he's like, Dad, I love this. I want to do this for the rest of my life.
2: Oh, man, I don't know. We'd have to have a talk.
7: And they're really good.
2: I mean, no, I that's weird.
1: Why?
2: I mean, that's a chick thing. Uh-huh. And that's definitely a chick thing, is the necklaces and bracelets. And I just, like,
1: but they wanted to design clothes.
0: Doesn't Lunchbox secretly love Project Runway?
2: No, there's no secretly loving it.
0: Okay, outwardly?
7: Outwardly love it?
2: My wife watches it, and so I watch to see who wins, but I don't know anything about, like, oh, that looks
1: that's
2: cool.
1: That's watching the show. I watch to see who wins.
0: Yes.
1: That's why you watch any show.
2: No, that's what I'm saying. But I am not like, oh, that is my favorite designer or whatever. I look at all this stuff and I'm like, no one would ever wear that crap.
0: Okay.
2: Like, because it's all crazy looking outfits. I'm like, no one wears that.
0: Yeah, but say your son is really talented, could even end up on Project Runway.
2: Yeah, no thanks.
0: Okay.
2: I'd rather them play baseball or basketball.
1: Rather, but if they loved it.
2: I understand. I think baseball would be a better option.
1: What if they love making necklaces and bracelets?
2: That's what I'm worried about. Like, if you start shifting them this way, if you start pushing them towards bracelet and necklace making.
7: What?
1: You're worried they might find their passion?
2: They may give up on something else. Maybe they don't want to go outside. Oh, you know, I'd rather just make a necklace. No, man, the kids are outside playing basketball. Why don't we go outside and play basketball?
1: Yeah, I think Eddie was onto something. What was your question, Eddie?
7: Well, there's a weird thing, you know, because he has all boys, right? And I have all boys. And sometimes our wives...
2: lose their minds.
7: Wish they had a girl. You know, like, because they're literally the only girl in the house. So this could be a, hey, like, I want to relate in a way.
2: But she played sports growing up, so she can relate. I just think she maybe had a lapse in judgment, lost her mind for a few minutes while she was at Goodwill. I'm not sure. Eddie, if your wife came home mm-hmm. with a bracelet making kit and was like, hey, boys, let's sit around and make some bracelets. You'd be like, eh.
7: Breaking news. We have a bracelet making kit. And one of my boys, the 7-year-old, he makes bracelets. Okay. Lots of bracelets.
1: How do you feel about that?
7: I think it's cool. Some of the bracelets are cool where I wear them. Not out of the house, but I wear them.
0: Oh. Why don't you wear it out of the house?
7: Because I don't
1: that's
7: like,
1: a great question.
0: Because someone I was would be like, oh, where'd you get that bracelet?
2: Exactly.
0: Oh,
2: my exactly.
7: No.
0: Made it.
7: I just don't like, you know, I don't like wearing jewelry.
0: Okay.
7: I don't have anything. No necklaces, no bracelets, anything.
2: And then you'd have to tell people, my son made that.
1: You don't have to tell everybody everything, but even if so, it doesn't matter. That's
2: no, because they would ask me. They'd be like, oh, where did you get that?
1: I'd like to have one of your sons. Have him make me one.
7: You want one?
1: Absolutely.
7: Okay. We'll make one for you. You want your name on it? He does that.
0: Why'd you say
7: name?
0: We'll make one for you?
7: Oh, dang.
2: You make them?
7: No,
2: oh my
7: I don't.
2: God.
7: I don't, but...

0: it's great if you do.
1: I don't make it with him, but sometimes I'll sit at the table while he's making them, so we talk a little bit.
0: Do you think your son doing bracelets is going to make him?
2: Could.
1: Make him what? Yeah, he didn't finish.
3: Oh my gosh, shut up.
0: Man. Let him make the bracelet. This is the stupidest thing.
1: Are they all liking it?
0: I didn't even finish the sentence. You don't even know what I was going to say.
2: No, all three are liking it. And I'm like, no. That's what I'm saying.
3: Wow.
2: That's what I mean.
3: All three.
1: Dang, the whole family.
0: That'd be amazing. I mean, I would love that for you.
2: It is like huge.
0: A family full of bracelet makers? I would love that.
2: It has all these different colors. Like little rubber bands, you know what I mean? And they're like, oh, where's the connector? And I'm like, what is going on? Like,
3: The connector.
2: Maybe they've
0: watched you watch enough Project Runway. They're like, exactly. Dad's also a bracelet maker.
2: No, they've never seen that show. They've never seen it.
3: Oh, you watch it before, when they go to bed.
1: So do you want my son to make you a bracelet or all three of Lunchboxes?
0: I'd love to have four. Three from him and one from you. And just rattle them all.
2: Oh, man. Yeah, so it's very, very awkward in my house right now. Thanks to my wife.
3: I bet
0: it's not awkward. I bet it's the awkwardness is just how you're feeling.
2: Oh, no. Yeah. I think a lot of people relate to me.
0: Okay. Good luck. I'd love to see some bracelets for me sometime soon.
2: All right.
0: I'll give you $1 per bracelet for the boys.
2: Now you're talking.
0: Now we're talking. He doesn't mind then if it's for money.
1: It's a business. Get your Bobby.

0: We have these coyotes on our property. It attacked one of our dogs. They're still there. And so I met with a trapper, one that's not going to kill them, because my first goal is to put these animals back into a natural habitat where they can get in someone else's yard and attack somebody else's dog. Because eventually that'll probably happen. But I don't want to kill them. I really want to take the mom and the babies and put them back in the woods somewhere else. And there have been people saying, you should get a fence in your woods. We have a fence in our woods.
1: Right.
0: But these animals either can climb or jump, or if for some reason there's a weathered small hole. So I met with one. And so the game plan is putting smoke bombs, first of all, to try to get them out of the area, to destroy their den, because they have a den which they continually go to. Shoot them with paintballs to get them off the property if they can't catch them. Put out live traps and foot traps to try to trap them. We will not be euthanizing them. We're also, Caitlin and I are going to put up some game cams back there just to make sure that no... Because we had a bobcat problem at our last house. Bobcats and coyotes. We're going to put game cameras back there just to check on to see if there are any other animals. And mostly, if something moves back there, it'll let us know. It'll send us an alert. And so we're going to do that. And that's the plan. It just is taking a little longer because I don't want to kill them. If I wanted to kill them, I honestly could just take a gun back there and shoot them. But I don't want to get fined by the city for having a gun on city property. And then also, I would just like to free them.
1: So the plan is smoke bombs and paintball?
2: Those are all options, right?
1: They're options.
0: Everything's on the table.
1: Mm-hmm. Everything's on the table. Okay.
0: But we're gonna have to destroy their den.
1: Mm-hmm.
0: I know.
2: We got our home.
1: Sad.
0: I know.
2: That's like if someone just came and destroyed our house.
1: I know.
0: The problem is they didn't pay a mortgage for that den. And also,
1: and
0: they have such diseases.
1: I know.
2: God, but they're so cute, man.
0: The video on my Instagram, the second one that I put up with the little babies running, I admit it was hard for me to put that up because I knew people would go, they're so cute. However, most people that have dealt with coyotes go, you have to get them off your property because if they bite anything, they're so disease ridden. So that's what we're doing. All that's going to happen. We're going to try to smoke, if they're in the smoke them out, paintball them if we need to, but we're trying not to kill them. We're doing everything possible not to kill them.
2: You know, if the smoke bombs are like the ones you buy at the fireworks stand or like the ones that the police have?
1: It's got to be safe for putting it in wooded area.
0: I don't know because I'm not doing that part.
1: I feel like a fireworks stand, I would like.
2: Because I like those smoke balls.
0: The only thing that we'll be doing, and I probably am saying even some of this wrong, these are just the notes that I took from talking to the guy. The only thing that we're doing is I'll put trail cams back there. Good. And then I'll get the app and it'll alert me if there's an animal back there. Otherwise, we're good. I just want my dogs to get attacked. So that's the update on the coyotes. It's been problematic. It sucks. I have to go out with the spotlight because I'll take Stanley out in the backyard at night. He's so fat that he's not running away from me because I can walk as fast as he can run just about. So I go out and I take a spotlight and I'm having to shine the woods to make sure they're not out, like pouncing. But they don't want any part of me. They don't want any part of anything bigger than they are. So they'll usually run, but I don't want to risk that. Eller cannot be freed in the backyard. She has to go to the side yard. She's going stir crazy. She's a dog that needs a lot of energy drained from her, but we can't let her out because she'll go right back there and start hunting them again. That's the update. I'll let everybody know. If I come in wearing like a coyote hat or... like a scarf.
1: Vest.
0: Yeah, we had to do it the hard way.

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2: I don't want to tell you guys what the theme is, but I need Amy and Lunchbox to leave the room.
3: Leave the room?
4: Leave the room.
2: Yeah, because you're going to come in and play by yourself. And Eddie always has to go first because he runs cameras.
5: Yes.
3: Okay.
2: And if he leaves, then there's no camera on anything.
5: Yeah, we don't get to record the video.
2: So, Scuba, they can't hear what's happening. I can't even tell them the theme.
6: Yeah, I got you. We'll put them in an isolated area.
2: So you're going to have 90 seconds, Eddie.
5: Okay.
2: And no paper or pen or anything.
5: You don't need it?
2: Okay. No, you'll have 90 seconds. And I'm going to tell you the theme, but the clock will start right after the theme as to not give you any extra time. Now, I can keep talking as it's going if you want me to. But this is about country artists, current country artists. The top 10 country artists so far of 2026 and go.
5: Morgan Wallen.
2: Correct.
5: Gavin Adcock.
2: Incorrect. This is Billboard's rankings of 2026 chart activity.
5: Ella Langley.
2: Correct. That's two.
5: Megan Maroney.
2: No, she's not on top 10.
5: Oh, wow. Okay. Riley Green.
2: Number six. Correct.
5: Luke Combs.
2: Number two. Correct.
5: Kenny Chesney.
2: No.
5: Whoa.
2: You have 58 seconds.
5: Okay. Ernest.
2: Top 10 country artists of 2026, according to Billboard's Airplay rankings.
5: Zach Top.
2: Number nine.
5: Oof, okay. Zach Bryan.
2: Number three.
5: Okay. Luke Bryan.
2: No.
5: I fell off.
2: You have six. You need four left. You have 30 seconds.
5: Okay. Tucker Wetmore.
2: No.
5: God. Oh, Parker McCollum.
2: No.
5: Oh, my good. Cody Johnson.
2: No. You have 20 seconds.
5: Oh, my God. Oh, Lainey Wilson.
2: Yes. Number eight, Lainey Wilson.
5: Okay. Let's see who else was. Oh, Stella Lefty.
2: No.
5: I'm running out of time.
2: 5 seconds.
5: Let's go Keith Urban. He's not on there.
2: No time. Okay, so you got Morgan Wallen at one, Luke Combs at two, Zach Bryan at three, Ella Langley at five, Riley Green at six, Lainey Wilson at eight, Zach Top at nine. So you get 7 out of 10, Billboard's Airplay rankings, 2026 chart activity, top 10 country artists right now.
5: Am I an idiot for missing some of these names? Three names. I mean,
2: they're massive names. Are you an idiot for it? I think you got the ones that were super idiot.
5: Okay.
2: If you had not said Morgan Wallen or Ella Langley,
5: that'd be stupid.
2: Yeah, that'd have been stupid.
5: Okay.
2: So you got 7. Do you think anyone beat your 7?
5: I think I get a tie, but I don't think anyone beats it. No.
2: And do you think it'll be Amy that ties you, maybe?
5: Yeah, for sure. It would not. Lunchbox, maybe he'll get 3.
2: All right, bring in Amy. All right, Amy's in the isolation booth right now. She's not heard any of this. Let's see how she does. This is all current, right? It's not country music history or anything.
5: No, I guess it's tough.
2: Amy may actually have an advantage over you on this.
5: Why? Because she's been... Why?
2: She's probably listens to more current music.
5: Oh, you think?
2: Yeah. Okay, we're not going to tell you what's going on until I hit the timer. I'm not even going to tell you what Eddie did. But it does have to go... It's country artists, okay? Current country artists.
3: Current?
2: I haven't told you the theme yet.
5: She's freaking out already.
2: All right, so this is the top 10 country artists of 2026, according to Billboard. You have 90 seconds.
3: Okay,
2: go.
3: Morgan Wallen, Ella.
2: Well, hold on. Correct.
3: Okay. Ella Langley.
2: Correct.
3: Megan Maroney.
2: Didn't make it.
3: Oh. Luke Bryan.
2: Didn't make it. These are Billboard's 2026 Airplay rankings and chart activity top 10 artists.
3: Okay, Luke Combs.
2: Correct, at number 2.
3: Okay. Lainey Wilson.
2: Correct, at number 8.
3: Yeah. Jelly Roll.
2: Correct, at number 4. Eddie missed that one, didn't get that one.
3: Stupid. Mm-hmm. Zach Top.
2: Correct, number 9.
3: So you say Billboard or radio?
2: Billboard's Airplay rankings and 2026 chart activity have the top 10 country artists right now.
3: Jordan Davis.
2: Incorrect. About 30 seconds.
3: Jeez. Airplay right now. Well, all those are, I mean, Morgan Wallen and Langley are...
2: No need to argue with me.
3: Have the top.
2: Mm-hmm. You have 15 seconds.
5: There's 10.
3: Kane Brown.
2: Nope.
3: Kelsey Ballerini.
2: Nope.
3: I know. Parker McCollum.
2: Nope. 5 seconds.
3: Riley Green.
2: Yes.
3: Yeah.
2: Number six.
3: Shaboozy.
2: Correct. Number 10.
3: Yeah.
5: Dang.
2: Two, one.
3: Okay.
2: Time.
3: Yeah.
2: How many did she get there? 1, 2, 3, 4, 5, 6. She got 8. She got 8.
5: She got 8?
2: Eddie got 7.
5: I didn't realize that, Amy.
3: Who are the... I was trying to think of the Country Top 30 countdown the whole time in my head. Who else is on there?
2: Well, Lunchbox still has to come in.
3: Okay.
2: What do you think he gets, guys?
5: 4. What do you think, Amy?
3: 5. 5? And that's me being
2: generous.
3: That's
2: a lot.
3: Yeah. I'm going to... Yeah.
2: There is... One.
3: He'll get Jelly Roll.
2: You didn't get Zach Bryan, Amy.
3: Oh, so I thought of him, and then I thought, shoot, that's when I was asking, like, airplay, what's that
2: airplay
3: mean?
2: Airplay rankings and chart activity, so streams count.
3: Okay,
2: let's bring in Lunchbox.
3: Should have just said him.
2: Yeah, because I wouldn't have cost you anything.
3: I know, cost nothing. Instead,
2: we wouldn't have charged you for it.
3: No, should have just...
5: on the house.
3: If it comes, I know, but once he popped in my head and I started asking
2: start saying him really fast, too, like...
5: Oh, yeah.
2: All right, there he is.
4: Yeah, man. What's up, man.
2: How do you feel about country music?
4: I've listened to it before.
2: All right. So you have 90 seconds on the clock. As soon as I tell you what it is, I'll start the clock and I'll give you further explanation while you're going if you need it. Okay?
4: Okay.
2: Billboard's top 10 country artists of 2026 so far. Go.
4: Morgan Wallen.
2: Correct.
4: Ellen Langley.
2: Correct.
4: Zach Brown Band.
2: No.
4: What? They have... sell out concerts.
2: This is Billboard Airplay's rankings and 2026 chart activity.
4: Taylor Swift.
2: Nope.
4: What? Who else is on country music? Kane Brown.
2: Nope. Ugh. You got 2.
4: Gosh, I'm out of
2: 2026. You're out of artists?
4: Yeah. Luke Bryan.
2: Nope.
4: Blake Shelton.
2: Nope.
4: I don't understand what Billboard's chart is then.
2: Airplay rankings and streams chart activity. All that together.
4: Megan Maroney.
2: Nope.
4: What? Garth Brooks?
2: No.
4: Oh my gosh. Are there any other artists?
2: You pretty much nailed them all.
4: Jordan Davis?
2: No.
4: No.
2: You got 2.
4: George Burge?
2: No.
4: Nobody. Gosh. I don't know if anybody. Stapleton, but he hadn't had anything else.
2: Yes, number 7.
5: What?
4: Wow. Yeah. What? That didn't make any sense.
2: Still gets a bunch of streams.
4: George Strait?
2: No.
4: Streams. Shania Twain? Streams. Oh, God. Who else is good? Kenny Chesney.
2: Nope. You got 15 seconds.
4: Yeah, I don't know any other artists.
2: You got 3. Eddie put you at 4. Amy put you at 5.
3: I put you at 5. Come on now.
4: Wow.
5: Just do one more, Lunchbox.
4: I don't know another one that
2: 10
4: could...
2: 10 seconds. You got to think of another artist.
4: I really don't know anymore.
2: Think of another artist. Go. Time.
3: Oh, my gosh. Okay, peanut butter and...
4: Oh, Jelly Roll.
2: Oh, yeah. Okay, so I'll roll through these with you. These are the top 10. At number 10, Shaboozy.
4: Oh, dang, I should have got that. My kids like that.
5: I didn't get that one.
2: At number 9, Zach Top.
4: Huh?
5: You know him?
4: I've met him, but I didn't know he was...
2: You've met him, you mean he sat in here and you played on your computer while he was interviewing?
4: No. Like, those interviews at, like, whatever, ACMs or CMAs.
2: Yeah.
4: But had no idea he was number 9. And that would have...
2: You're not saying English.
4: I would have thought he was just like a new coming artist.
3: What?
4: Like
3: uh-huh. He's so good.
2: Number 8, Lainey Wilson.
4: This year?
2: Mm-hmm.
4: What has she done? She just got married. That's all.
3: Phone, keys, wallet, and you.
2: Number 7, Chris Stapleton.
4: Okay, I got that.
2: Yep. Number 6, Riley Green.
4: Oh. You could have given me 100 guesses. Wouldn't have got that.
2: Number 5, Ella Langley.
4: Got that.
2: Is that one he got?
5: Yeah, he got that one.
3: Yes, he did. He got it.
2: Number 4, Jelly Roll, which you didn't get.
4: How did I not get my boy?
2: Number 3, Zach Bryan.
4: No.
5: Say what?
4: We don't play him.
2: Why?
4: I never heard his song.
2: Never heard any songs ever? I've played some of him, but you don't listen.
4: Not a single song. I've seen him try to fight Gavin Adcock. That's about all I know about him. And that Chicken Fry girl.
2: Brianna Chicken Fry.
4: Never heard his music.
2: Number 2, Luke Combs.
5: Say it this year?
4: No, he's big, but I just don't think...
2: He's number two overall of all country artists, yeah.
4: No, but I can't think of a single song he's had this year.
3: Okay, but Stapleton's on the list.
2: I think he's had three number ones in the past 3 months. He had two.
3: He had two in two weeks. Yeah,
2: at the same time. Yeah, I'm not explaining anything.
3: Oh. Yeah, Be By You is a top song.
2: Number
3: right
2: one,
3: now.
2: Morgan Wallen.
4: Got that one.
2: Yeah.
4: I've seen his video. See, here's the thing. Morgan Wallen, like, I see his videos when he's going out to these stadiums. So I got him. But I mean, I haven't seen a Luke Combs video.
3: Oh my gosh.
2: Well, howdy. Okay.
4: Like, sing me a song of Luke Combs that's out right now. Like, that
2: is Amy just sang
3: it. Yeah, Be By You, and it's a jam.
4: What is it?
3: Be By He's not gonna know You.
2: So who do you think won?
4: Well, I would guess Eddie, because he knows music.
5: Right.
2: But does he know new music? Because Amy won. Amy got eight. Eddie got seven, and you were here.
4: Amy got eight?
2: Amy got eight.
5: Isn't that crazy?
4: You got that Zach Top guy?
2: Yeah, yes. She nailed Zach Top, one of her first guesses.
4: Oh, I know why.
5: Why?
4: She does Countdown.
5: That helps a lot.
4: She did say
5: she was thinking about that.
4: 100%.
3: The Countdown did come in handy in my mind. However, that sort of screwed me because, like, Zach Bryan's not going to be on Country Top 30. And he popped into my mind, and then I didn't say him. And Bobby made an excellent point after. It doesn't hurt to say.
2: It didn't cost you anything.
3: I should have just said it.
2: Well, our winner, who knows the most about current country music, is Amy. Yeah, hit her song right there. Hit her song.
3: Tell me something good.
2: Yeah. She's 10 years old. She saved a life. She happened to see something happening at a pool and goes, that ain't right. Jumped in, saved a life. It is an amazing story. I have it coming up next. This is
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0: Instagram teen accounts come with automatic protections that limit who can contact teens, the content they can see, and the time they spend on the app. Learn more about teen accounts and Instagram's ongoing work to protect teens online at Instagram.com/teen accounts.
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4: The morning corny.
0: What do you call a passed out cookie?
5: Whatever it is, making her laugh so hard halfway through.
6: I really want to know that.
5: A passed out cookie.
0: In England.
5: Oh, there's more to the joke?
6: In England. You didn't even finish the joke.
5: What do you call a passed out cookie in England?
0: Limp biscuit.
6: What?
4: That was the morning corny.
5: Hall of Shame?
6: That's pretty bad, Amy.
5: Hall of Shame,
0: sorry,
5: possibly.
0: I know. Okay. I know.

0: show.
1: All right, voicemail.
2: I was curious, Eddie, when you were talking about the Michael Jackson biopic, if it's appropriate for kids to watch. Right now, my 10-year-old nephew is obsessed with Michael Jackson. I thought this would be a really cool idea for him to watch. And I didn't know if there was any like super inappropriate scenes or anything that kids shouldn't really watch. Thanks, guys. Bye.
3: What do you think? Because I don't remember anything inappropriate. I think the relationship with him and his dad's a little awkward. Yeah. So maybe there's fine. That, but I think it's fine.
1: I don't know. I think it's probably PG-13, if I'm guessing.
4: Yeah, PG-13.
3: Pretty good.
1: And probably only because there's a bad word or two. But mm-hmm. There's nothing adult about it. And it's a lot of great music. I loved it.
3: No, and it starts from little Michael to, I guess, when Michael went solo.
1: And there's right? a monkey.
3: And there's a monkey.
1: Kids love monkeys.
3: All kinds of animals.
1: You know who else loves monkeys? Me. Yeah, I did not expect to love it, but Michael is the biopic of Michael Jackson. Yeah, I would say 10's fine.
3: Yeah.
1: Would you let your 10-year-old watch it?
3: Yes, I would. Yeah.
1: Has he?
3: Mm-mm. No one's watched it. I'm the only one.
1: Okay, on a flight.
3: Yeah, that's why.
1: Yeah. So yeah, we say go for it. And also we say leave us a voicemail anytime. 877-77-BOBBY.
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1: My wife and I have been looking for this one single person that lives in town for 5 months. We've been asking people. We've been searching social media. We cannot find this one single person until it just happened. We found this person. I'm so excited. I can't wait to tell you about it next.
5: Bobby Bones!
1: You know, one of the best things about back to school season is helping kids start the year with confidence. 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
3: So, my wife and I, whenever she delivered our baby named Billy, we had the greatest labor and delivery nurse. And I didn't really understand or appreciate the work that they do until we had one. And we had one that was so fantastic that when my wife went into labor, it happened so fast that it took a bit for her doctor to actually get there. And her doctor got there and definitely, you know, got the save. In baseball, you bring in the closer to get the save. But the labor and delivery nurse did a lot of it and was so great. And we could not find who it was because we wanted to send her a gift. They wear their name tags, but it's only their first name with a letter. And I don't want to say her name, but it was a very generic first name. And we have asked like three people, do you know, in nurses, what I've learned as well, sometimes they can be a bit nomadic. They're moving different places, or they can have a really unorthodox schedule, or they just work 1 or 2 days here and they're doing other nurse things for other people. So my wife's been sick a bit and we were talking with the nurse who's giving my wife an IV. And she goes, yeah, I work at the hospital too. My wife goes, do you know? She goes, yeah, I know her.
15: It's, oh, wow.
3: Exactly. So Caitlin says, we found her. It's like the buried treasure.
2: Yeah.
3: I said, no way. And so I said, is there any way I can have her cell phone number? I said, it's not going to be creepy. And I said, can you show me her picture first? I want to make sure. And she showed me a picture. I was like, that's her. We've been searching for her. And the woman that was with us, who's a nurse, is like, yeah, she's the greatest. And she gave me her cell phone number. So I text her. Can I read you the text I sent her? First, I sent a picture of me, Caitlin, and Billy, because just a bunch of words, I don't know, seems weird. I need you to see a picture of who you're talking to so maybe you remember us.
15: Right.
3: And I said, hi, my name is Bobby. I'm here with her friend. And we were talking to her, because she's a labor and delivery nurse, about our labor and delivery nurse and how she was so impactful. She said she knew you, which was wild. My wife is Caitlin. Our daughter is Billy. You delivered Billy. Here's a picture of us three. I'm sure you have 10,000 people that you work with. So
19: I'm going to attach this picture and one other, but we've been trying to find you to send you a gift. Gift incoming. And then I sent her a $200 gift card to Uber Eats because it wasn't real food and you can use it however. And I feel like that's the thing I like to send people that I care about now because they'll use that.
20: Mm-hmm.
19: I said, I hope you can use it and thank you for being such a quick but such a massive part of our life. And then I sent a little video of Billy and that was it.
20: Cute.
19: And so we waited. And I got a text back. It feels like I'm texting with John Stamos at this point. I got a text back. She said, of course I remember you guys. I can't believe how much Billy has grown already. She's perfect and the hair in the video is amazing. It's always an honor to be such a part of special moments in families' lives. I don't take it for granted. You guys are so kind to reach out. I love seeing the pictures. Thank you so much. And I love that you guys ran into my friend. But I can check the box. We've been searching for this person.
20: Yeah, that is kind of crazy.
19: For 5 months.
20: That it took Caitlin being sick for that y'all to find her.
19: Yes. So.
20: And you were just talking about trying to find her.
19: I'm telling you guys, and I'm not exaggerating, I've asked 10 people about her. I've asked nurses, I've asked people that I know that have had babies, if they've been at the hospital, like, do you know how we can find this person? And you can't just call up to the hospital and be like, hey, it's like calling a hotel and just trying to get someone's room. I'm so excited we were able to find her and that hopefully she can feel the appreciation that we have for somebody that did such a tremendous job with my wife. So that is a job for me. Yeah, felt good.

0: Bobby asked Ella Langley how true the online drama with her and other artists is.
1: What's the percentage of that was true? Just give me a number.
2: 10 at the very most. I mean, I think that...
1: A lot of fan fiction?
2: Yeah, I mean, come on. Yeah, I mean, I think that people get more worked up than we do.
1: I agree.
3: Yeah.

0: 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Raymundo, what is the game?
1: I will play you a clip of a famous 80s sound. You just name the sound, who or what it is.
0: From the 80s. Oh. Okay, hit me with an example.
2: I paid the fool.
3: Oh.
4: Mr. T.
0: Okay.
3: Yeah.
0: Okay, we'll be back. We're going to play that game coming up next.
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0: This is 92.9 The Bull, number one for new country. Bobby
1: Bone, come on. All right, what's the game?
2: So I'm going to give you a clip of a famous 80s sound. Tell me who or what it is.
1: Okay, example?
3: I paid the fool.
1: Amy?
4: A-Team. Why is his name? We just said it.
5: We did just say it.
4: Now all I have is, Mr. T.
1: Mr. T.
5: It's going to be a good game.
4: I hate when my brain does that.
1: Ray, what do you got? How many?
2: 7.
1: Okay, hit it.
6: I'm in for the win.
4: Oh, my gosh.
5: I'm in.
6: Oh, boy.
4: Amy. Okay.
1: Got it.
4: Yes.
1: Amy?
4: Pee-wee Herman.
1: I have Pee-wee Herman. Eddie?
5: That's Pee-wee.
1: Lunchbox?
6: Pee-wee Herman.
1: Everybody good? Everybody get that one?
6: Yep.
4: Mm-hmm.
1: Good job. All right, number 2.
7: Train, say your prayers, eat your vitamins, be true to yourself, true to your country, be a real American. Whew.
5: Whoa.
6: I'm in for the win.
7: Train, say your prayers, eat your vitamins, be true to yourself, true to your country, be a real American.
1: You struggling?
5: A little bit. I have a couple of people in mind.
1: Everybody in?
6: Yep.
4: Sure.
1: You in over there? Eddie?
5: I'm in. I'll go with it.
1: Go.
5: Hulk Hogan.
1: Amy?
4: Hulk Hogan.
1: Hulk Hogan.
6: Hulk Hogan.
1: Good. Who else?
5: Jesse the Bod, Slapping Slim Jim guy.
1: Macho Man?
5: Macho Man. Okay. Sounds like all those dudes.
1: Hulk Hogan. All right, next.
8: Where's the thief? I don't think there's anybody back there.
4: I'm sorry?
6: What? Did that say English?
1: It did. Hit it again, Ray.
8: Where's the thief? I don't think there's anybody back there.
5: I'm in.
4: I don't even know what he's saying. Or she.
1: You want one more?
4: Sure.
8: Where's the beat? I don't think there's anybody back there.
1: What do you think they're saying?
4: Where's the beat? I don't think there's anybody back there. Where's the beat?
5: You can't help her, right?
1: Like, no, I can't help her. I'm playing against you.
4: So that's not what he's saying? Or she?
6: I'm in for the win. I think I...
5: You know what they're saying, Lunchbox?
1: Do you have your answer?
6: Educated guess.
4: Okay.
1: What did you write?
4: Tinto.
1: Never heard of it.
6: Neither have I.
1: They're saying, where's the beef?
4: Oh, where's the beef?
1: Lunchbox?
6: I heard, where's the beef? I don't think there's anybody back there. So I put a Wendy's commercial.
1: You're closer. I think we both know this one.
5: What do you mean he's closer? I have Wendy's commercial.
1: Oh, no. It might be. I thought it was Arby's.
4: Oh, where's the beef?
1: Where is it?
6: Wendy's.
1: Oh, I missed it.
9: Let's
1: oh, my
9: go!
1: God. You guys got it.
6: I thought Arby's is, we have the beef.
5: We have the beef.
4: Oh, that's
5: the
4: meat. We have the meat.
1: That's now.
4: The meat
1: that's
4: sweats.
1: Now. Oh, I thought it was Arby's.
5: Dang. Dude, you scared me.
1: Man, you could have bet me a lot.
4: You guys
1: had a chance to take the money from me there.
5: Wow, wow, wow.
1: Good
5: Amy,
1: job.
5: What did you say? Tinto?
4: Tinto.
1: Yeah. I think she just tried some sounds.
6: What is Tinto?
4: I don't know.
1: Good job, guys.
4: I had nothing.
1: Where's the beef is Wendy's?
5: And it's an old lady.
1: Yeah.
5: Amy.
4: Oh, I thought it was a man in a band and he wanted the beat.
1: Next up. Oh, my God. That was loud.
6: Oh, that was real bad. I don't know how to describe that.
1: Again? I'm in. It's Arby's.
6: I got Arby's and I'm not going to get that?
5: I'm
4: okay,
5: in.
4: I'm in.
1: Amy?
4: The coin on Mario Brothers. Super Mario Brothers.
1: I don't think that's it, but it could be because I thought it was Harvey's. But Lunchbox?
6: I have Mario Brothers getting a coin.
1: Eddie?
5: I just wrote down Super Mario Brothers.
1: I wrote down because I never had one of these, but my friends did. I don't think it's Mario. I think that's just a Game Boy.
5: That's how it started, like when you booted it
1: Ray,
5: up?
1: What's the answer?
2: Game Boy.
6: Oh, okay. I didn't have one of those either. Dang it.
4: I did.
5: I had one.
4: A Game Boy.
1: Dang, Flex.
4: Mm-hmm.
5: I might have two.
6: I'm just kidding. One for each hand.
1: What's the score, Mike?
10: Eddie, Lunchbox, Bobby all have 3. Amy has 2.
1: That Tinto's really got you.
4: Tinto.
1: All right, next.
11: Take a look. It's in a book.
1: Yeah, I got that one.
6: I'm in for the win.
4: I'm in.
5: I'm in.
11: Take a look. It's in a book.
1: Amy?
4: Reading Rainbow.
1: Lunchbox?
6: Reading Rainbow.
1: Eddie?
5: Reading Rainbow.
1: Mm-hmm. I can do anything. Good job, good job, good job. Two more. I have five written down on mine. Next.
9: Oh, yeah!
5: Whoa.
4: Who?
5: You Ray. Know it?
1: Right.
6: I'm in for the win.
9: Oh, yeah!
5: What the? Can we hear it one more time?
1: Yeah.
9: Oh, yeah!
4: Okay, I'm in.
5: Why are you laughing?
4: Yeah, what's funny?
1: Because I'm stupid.
5: Oh.
1: All right.
5: Hold on. I'm in.
1: It's Arby's. Eddie, what do you have?
5: Arby's.
1: What do you have?
5: Arby's.
1: No.
5: I have nothing.
6: Dude, so are you serious?
1: It's not Arby's, but you're going
6: to... You're going to kick yourself.
1: Because I gave you the answer.
4: You did?
6: Yeah.
1: Yeah, what do you have?
4: The Undertaker?
6: No.
1: No, but you're close.
4: Oh, is it Seven Slim Jim Stick?
1: It's Macho. When you said that, I said Macho Man. Oh. It's Macho Man Randy Savage.
5: Is he breaking into a Slim Jim right there?
1: Oh, yeah. Step into a Slim Jim. What do you have?
6: Macho Man Randy Savage.
5: Stupid.
1: When he played that,
6: that was so funny.
5: I thought you were making a joke on Arby's, and I'm like, this is it.
1: Because you only said snap into a Slim Jim, and I said, no, you mean Macho Man, right?
4: Uh-huh. I even wrote down Macho Man when you said that, so I had something to pull from if I needed it. Damn. And I wrote down The Undertaker. What?
1: Okay, all right, one more.
9: Fight perfect, lose.
4: What?
5: Hold on.
9: Fight perfect, lose.
5: There's no way. There's no way that this is in the game. Like, this is so specific. This game is so specific.
6: Oh.
4: I'm in.
6: Hold on.
9: Fight perfect. Lose.
1: They may not think it's a game.
5: You're right.
6: No, it's a game. It's definitely a game. Oh, why am I saying that out loud?
5: I know. That's what I said too.
1: Everybody in?
5: No.
6: Man. I'm in.
5: There's no way.
1: Amy?
4: I have King Kong.
1: You mean Donkey Kong?
4: Yes.
1: Okay. Tintos? Eddie?
5: I wrote down Karate Champ. There's no way it's Karate Champ.
1: I don't think it's Karate Champ.
5: Because that's what they would say. Fight!
1: Lunchbox?
6: Well, I had two games in my mind.
1: One was Mortal Kombat.
6: No, I thought Mortal Kombat was too late. I thought it was Mike Tyson's Punch-Out, but I don't ever remember saying that.
5: They wouldn't say that.
6: So I went with Double Dragon.
1: Oh, no, that's not it. I thought you had it.
5: Contra?
1: No, the movie just came out, too.
5: What?
1: Street Fighter.
6: That's an
5: 80s? I thought that was
6: 90s. I thought that was 90s for sure.
4: But y'all both thought of Street Fighter?
5: Yeah, I mean.
4: But y'all were like, oh, it's 90s?
6: No, Mortal Kombat and Street Fighter I thought were 90s, so they weren't on my radar because I said,
1: Mortal Kombat's like, wins. Yeah.
5: Mortal Kombat.
1: What year was Street Fighter?
10: 1987.
5: Wow.
1: Did I come from behind after missing Arby's and win that thing?
5: You did.
1: Dang. Oh! You're unbelievable. Good game.
5: Good
1: boys
5: job,
1: and
5: man.
1: Girls. You did okay, Amy.
4: Yeah, I didn't.
5: The Tintos.
6: Tintos.
1: Yeah.
6: Tintos.
4: Tintos and King Kong.
1: And King Kong.

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1: Yeah.
2: 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They were trapped. What happened next? They never saw coming. It is a great story. Lunchbox has it next, and Tell Me Something Good.
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3: A West Georgia couple was on a road trip on Interstate 20 when boom, tire blew out. They had to pull over to the side of the road, get the spare out, and they get their jack. Jack's not working. Something's wrong with it. Won't lift the car high enough. Well, luckily, all these cars are whizzing by. They're like, man, we're stranded. Here comes the angel. Rodney pulls up in his truck.
4: Rodney the angel. Never heard an angel named Rodney.
3: And he says, you guys need some help? He pulls out the tools from his truck, jacks up the car, changes the tire. And they said, here, let us give you some money. And Rodney said, nope. In my spare time, I drive around these roads looking for people stranded so I can help them out.
5: Oh, wow.
3: That's
5: wow.
3: My calling.
4: And then they turned around.
3: And he was gone.
4: Nowhere to be seen.
6: He's gone.
4: His car was gone. He was gone. And they were like, was anyone even here?
6: Rodney the road angel.
4: Oh, yeah. Alliteration, it works. Otherwise, not really the angel name I'd choose if I were an angel. Good for old Rodney. You know what? Rodney is the name of a good guy, though.
6: Oh, mm-hmm. Yeah.
4: Like, that's the name of a good Gary. It's a good guy name.
6: I don't know a bad Rodney.
5: Like, how many Rodney Adkins?
4: Mm-hmm.
6: Does Rod count?
4: Yeah, it can.
6: Okay.
4: Debatable if he's good or bad, but yeah.
6: We know a Rod.
4: Yeah. Rodney feels like a good name.
5: Not Gary LaVox?
4: No, just like guys I grew up around Mountain Pine, around Arkansas, just Gary's. Then you get to names like Sean. You can't really trust a Sean.
6: Sean, hit or miss.
4: Yeah, hit or
5: Shady
4: miss.
5: Shady Sean.
4: Sean's Ronnie Dangerfield.
6: Hey,
4: I get no respect.
6: No respect.
4: I get no respect. All right. Good story. That is what it's all about.
0: That was Tell Me Something Good.

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4: You ever forget to feed your kids?
5: Mm-hmm. When it's me, like my wife's out with the girls, they're having dinner, and it's up to me. Yes,
4: you ever forget to feed your baby back in the day?
5: No, I feel like the babies, we were on it.
4: No, this is not a wee thing. It's a you.
5: I was on it. Like if I was left home, which was very rare, with the baby, I was on that. Why did you forget? Oh my god!
4: Interesting. I wasn't really told. This is what happened. My wife's like, hey, I need to go for a couple hours. I need you to take Billy. Bottle prepared in the fridge. Although I don't know if she said bottle prepared in the fridge. I think there was just one in the fridge. Anyway, she gets home and she said, hey, how much did she eat? And I said, what?
1: Oh, no.
5: Oh, that's the worst feeling ever.
4: She said, how much did she eat? I said, isn't it almost time to eat? She goes, yeah, but it was 2 hours ago as well. I went, oh my God, I forgot to feed her. I literally forgot to feed our baby.
5: Was she crying at all?
4: No.
1: Like, okay. Well, obviously. She was crying in your...
4: Just for a minute. And it was very quick. And so she got over it and she didn't keep crying. I never thought about it.
5: Yeah.
4: I just thought, looking back, that my wife had fed her right before that I took her. And that if there was a bottle in the fridge, it was for whenever she got back later.
1: Mm-hmm.
4: She completely missed a meal. I was going to say skipped, but I just didn't feed her.
5: Or missed it, yeah.
4: So I didn't know if that ever happened with you guys.
6: Nah, the baby usually cries and lets you know that they need to be fed.
1: So yeah. Maybe that's fine. Yeah. She wasn't hungry.
4: No, yeah. She only cried for a brief second. It was like, wow. And I was
1: but
4: like,
1: did it mess up the whole routine?
4: Like, didn't it help?
5: Was it a bad night that night?
4: It didn't help the night.
5: Yeah.
1: Was it a bad night for you after that?
4: No, I went to bed.
1: Well, I didn't know how that was handled. Was it sort of like, oh, okay, cool, you forgot? Or was it like, how can you forget?
4: At first, she was stunned because I didn't forget because I never forget anything.
1: Interesting.
4: She was stunned that I didn't forget. I don't feel like I was equipped with the proper knowledge. And her thing was she eats at the same time every day. And I said that. You have a great point.
5: Yeah. It's weird because us dads, mm-hmm. like we don't have that. We're not constantly thinking of like, oh yes, this is burp time. This is change time. This is feed time.
4: What I think about is you tell me what you need from me all the time.
5: And we got it.
4: And I will never say no. And I will do every single thing. And if for some reason you can't do anything, because my wife was sick last week a little bit, I got it. I can do everything. I just need to know from what point to what point you need me and what needs to be done. I'll do it all. I know how to do it all. But I may not know exactly. So anyway, I didn't feed our daughter.
5: It's okay, man. It's okay.
4: I didn't know if that was a common... Fine.

0: thing for dads to not feed their kids.
1: Dads forget a lot of things.
2: Yeah, they do.
1: Yes. That's why, and this is so different and bad and tragic, but this is why, like, sometimes when they leave babies in the back of the car.
0: No, this is not the same thing. This is not the same thing. I'm not, no, this is not the same thing. I'm not comparing. No, I didn't do that.
1: They forget.
0: No, I'm not doing
1: that.
0: It's not. I'm not doing that.
3: I don't know that it's usually the dads.
1: It's usually the dads.
3: That it is.
0: I'm not doing that.
1: Because they're not used to that.
0: Anyway,
2: no. No.
0: I'm a double feeder for now on. Every time I have her, I'm double feeding her just to be safe.
4: Bobby Bones.
0: Okay, let's play Luke Combs. When it rains, it pours.

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1: The Bobby Bones Show, everybody roll.
2: Yeah. They are calling salsa and guacamole over salmonella now.
3: Wow. Oh. Mm-hmm. Not good for Eddie over there.
4: No, I saw this and I freaked out.
2: Taylor Farms is recalling more than a dozen prepared foods with salsa, guacamole, products containing jalapenos. So.
4: Yeah. Guess what I had to do?
2: What?
4: I pivoted. I had to buy serrano peppers this week.
2: Is this the same company with the lettuce?
4: Yes, yeah. Taylor Farms.
2: But I thought they came out and said, oh, it was an accident.
3: Well, the FDA said they gave them a false positive.
2: But now they're pulling other things?
3: Listen, I don't know.
4: So now
3: trust
4: it's
3: me,
4: jalapenos.
3: I work with them too. I'm like, am I ever going to work with them again?
2: We can't eat anything. We can only eat candy.
4: To all the bad
2: yes,
4: stuff.
2: Yes, we can only eat candy. Only super processed foods and candy.
3: You know.
2: Oh my goodness, what is happening?
3: So, but look at Eddie pivoting, making it work.
4: Yeah,
3: using
4: yeah.
3: serrano peppers.
4: They're hotter than usual, but you gotta do
2: I'm out until we gotta go back. I was scrolling through the Bobby Bones Show TikTok and I see Raymundo doing a voiceover for
4: Ella
2: Langley, like a cartoon.
3: Okay, so I figured you wrote that.
2: No, I didn't even know what it was. I'm flipping through and Ray's like, Ella Langley grew up in a small town in Alabama. Ray, would you play some of that? This is him just, it's just dry, I think, or maybe over some music.
5: She sang to 200 cows before she ever sang to a sold-out crowd. Ella Langley grew up on a farm in Hope Hole, Alabama. When her grandfather passed, her dad restrung his old guitar, and at 14, she taught herself to play. That same night, she looked up the chords to Three Little Birds by Bob Marley, teaching herself to play the song and giving her first performance in front of cows. At 20, she dropped out of college and moved to Nashville with nothing but songs. For years, she played cover gigs, nobody was watching, messaging bars just to book a night.
2: Okay, Raymundo, what is that?
5: They asked me if I would read for Ella. They just wanted a voice behind
2: Who's they? And then, but it was on our account.
5: Yeah, they're trying new stuff on social media.
2: Got it. They want
5: me to be a narrator.
2: And it's also weird when someone goes, someone moved to town with only songs. No, you had a little money. You had a car.
4: Suitcases.
2: Yeah, you probably had a couple months rent.
3: Yeah, it was just a little dramatic.
2: Yeah.
3: It helps the story.
2: She only sang to cows.
3: Yes, her first performance was to cows.
2: The more famous people get, like the harder their story gets.
3: Mm-hmm.
2: But yeah, I thought you did a good job. I just thought it was really bizarre.
5: Thank you. I thought it was fine. But yes, it was interesting because I didn't know if it was real when it was said she was singing to cows. Like, that's really how she started? Or is this a joke? Is this something we're doing for April Fools? Or what is happening?
2: Yeah. It's on our Bobby Bones Show TikTok. And then I looked down to see if it was an ad of some sort. And
4: no,
2: it wasn't.
4: It wasn't.
2: No. Yeah. So, no, I didn't write that.
3: Okay. I just assumed it was something you were trying out. Mm-hmm. And you wrote the script and sent it to Ray.
2: Mm-hmm.
3: Okay.
2: So if you go to our TikTok, that's not an ad. It just felt a little like hyperbolic when it was read.
3: Mm. Yeah, but that's Ray.
2: No, he read what he was sent.
3: I know, but he can be that way also.
2: But the words in it, he didn't change.
3: Right.
2: It was written.
4: I have a question.
2: What?
4: What does hyperbolic mean?
6: Thank you, Eddie.
2: Why don't you look it up?
4: You want me to Google it?
2: Yeah, Google it and then you can share with everyone.
3: Okay. Or hyperbolic. Hyperbole.
2: But that's hyperbolic. That's the.
3: I know. He probably knows what hyperbole is, though.
2: Mm-mm.
6: Probably not.
2: If he knew that, he would know what hyperbolic meant. Go ahead.
4: Hyperbolic. It's the word, it's an adjective that primarily means using or relating to hyperbole.
3: That's what I just said.
2: You're right, Amy. Amy, I'd like to.
3: Thank you.
2: Amy, I'd like to take a step back and say I apologize for thinking more of what he would know.
4: Let me tell you what hyperbole is.
2: Okay.
4: An obvious intentional exaggeration used for emphasis.
3: Yes.
4: Okay.
3: Which I get that Ray didn't write that script, but Ray speaks in a lot of hyperbole day to day. So to me, it fit.
4: He does
3: well.
4: Exaggerate everything.
3: Yes. Yeah.
2: Everybody feel good about their
4: yeah.
3: Mm-hmm.
4: Lunchbox? Does that help you too?
2: Amy, I'm sorry. I should have thought he.
3: That's okay.
6: Yes.
2: I thought he would have known that. Ray, play me a voicemail, please.
7: Hey guys, it's Mackenzie from Texas. I was just calling in to say thank you to Lunchbox because after 5 years of avoiding the dentist, after hearing all the drama, I have decided to book an appointment. And now I will see if I have the same disease as LB. Pray for me on August 26 at 8 a.m. I'll let you know.
2: You got it. Thanks, Mackenzie. Yeah, Lunchbox has some weird mouth disease that he had to go on over 2 days.
3: Yeah, periodontal disease or something.
2: And his face was completely swollen. He's like, no, I just got a cleaning. Mm-hmm. So we had to reach out to our own dentist to go, nah, that ain't what that is. But yeah, appreciate it. Hey, Ray, have them write one about me and be so dramatic about it.
5: And I'm reading it?
2: Yeah, and then read it and do the same thing. But I'm talking about was born out of nothing. There was no vagina. He was just by himself.
3: What? Wait, that just got weird.
4: But that's not real.
3: Like,
2: yeah. You think
4: the cow's not real?
2: She came to town with nothing but songs.
3: Well, no, it's just right. Saying she didn't have a lot.
2: I agree. Neither did I. And I was born. And I was born, and I didn't have much parenting.
4: Yeah, but you came out of.
2: And she that. Came to town with more than nothing in her pockets. I want it to be so. Eddie, what's the word?
4: Hyperbole.
2: No, the
4: hyperbolic.
2: Yeah, I want it to be so hyperbolic, but still have inches of truth in it.
5: All right. Ready to read.
2: His head was so large as a child. I liked it, though. It was good. I watched half of it.
5: Thank you.
4: Half? You made it through half?
3: Wow, I did. I got through the whole thing.
4: Oh, I didn't. I made it through 10 seconds.
3: What?
2: Yeah. Yeah. I feel you. Play number three, please.
6: David in Birmingham, just now catching up on the podcast on Thursday where Lunchbox called about Eddie's salsa business. Eddie, you should be a good friend to Lunchbox. You don't want him to get in trouble. You should call the IRS about all his deductions, and let's see how that plays out.
4: Dang. Okay.
2: Yeah.
4: I mean, no, I'm not doing that. I'm not doing tit for tat. Like, he knows what he did was wrong. I'm not going to do that.
8: Yeah, helping you out so you don't go to jail.
4: You weren't helping me out.
8: Okay.
4: You're trying to shut me down before I can even start.
8: Yeah. Why would I do that?
2: It's like when he calls Crime Stoppers. On certain members of the show as well.
4: Right.
2: Right. He's not doing it to help them out. Okay, everybody, call us if you want. 877-77-BOBBY. Let's play George Burge. 877-77-BOBBY.

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1: Bobby Bones. I posted this on Twitter, and I would just like to explain myself. And I don't tweet a lot. But I tweeted, here are the top five college football teams I'm rooting for this season. Number one, Arkansas. But I do expect the pain. That's my favorite team. I love Arkansas sports just about more than anything in the whole world. It is why I exist, except for my family. Number two, whomever plays Texas.
2: You're just cheering for them.
1: Anybody and everybody.
2: Okay.
1: I am a Longhorn hater with a bunch of friends who are Longhorns. Mike D is a Longhorn. He loves the Longhorns. Multiple of my close friends. We came to a show in Austin. Mm-hmm. I have friends that coach at Texas. But growing up in Arkansas, you learn to hate Texas. And also, Texas is just big brother. They have all the money. They have all the cool stuff. We don't. There's a little jealousy involved there. So number two is whomever plays Texas. Number three is Kansas. I'm a Kansas Jayhawks football fan because I'm close with the head football coach. I love that guy. His name's Lance. Him and I text a couple times a week. Like, he's awesome.
3: Wow, that much?
2: What do you all text about?
1: Live,
2: especially when it's not sport. Football season?
1: Well, now it's a little more. They've had two or three practices now, okay. So it's definitely a little less.
3: Okay, yeah, okay, he's okay. Busy.
1: Yeah, but he came down. I sent him to a Keith Urban show. I had dinner with him and his wife. Like, we're friends. Great. I love the guy. He's awesome. So I'm rooting for Kansas football. No other Kansas sports, though. I'm not like Lunchbox. I'm not a Kansas fan across the board. Just Kansas football. Number four. Akron, if I can call their plays. I would love to be the offensive coordinator. Guys, I can't win that.
3: What do you mean?
1: It'll look rigged. I know we had the athletic director on. I was one of the first people to go, this is hilarious. Let's do a bit. And I don't think people copied me. I think people just also saw it as another good bit. But I was one of the first ones to do that. And I just think it looks like they're playing favorites. They can't let any big media personality do it. They can't let me do it.
2: Unless organically, what happens.
1: That's true.
2: It could happen. And if not, then they pick whoever they randomly draw.
1: It should be a random diehard fan.
2: They give you another chance.
1: If it's me or Big Cat or Pat McAfee, it's going to seem rigged.
3: McAfee's in the hat too?
1: McAfee had the football coach on. And I'm assuming. Why not?
2: So was it for defensive coordinator?
3: Offensive.
2: Whatever. There is a defensive one.
1: I'm not
2: And
1: doing
2: then
1: that.
2: There's special plays.
1: I don't want to do defense.
2: Wait, what's goal line. The difference? Why would you? Why? Because you want to score?
1: Because on defense, you are putting out packages to hopefully try to guess what the offense is doing. And you're doing a lot of, let's try to stop that. Offense, you're being aggressive. You're actually offensive. You're
3: the leader.
2: Okay. I guess my thing was...
1: Defense is trying to predict the offense. Offense is the one that's leading.
2: The people you just named, I don't know them, the sports people, mm-hmm. y'all, they have a special day. They pick the random whoever's going to win. Then they bring all y'all in and you divide and conquer as coaches. And you all have headsets and you each do your special areas.
1: That's funny, but then you're treating the team as a novelty.
3: A yes.
2: Yeah, well, already...
1: You got a bunch of podcasts.

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2: With Bobby.
3: Tell me something good.
4: A 10-year-old girl in Virginia, Hero, rescued a 3-year-old from a campground pool. Vivian Taylor spotted the toddler in the water, wasn't moving, jumped in, grabs her, pulls her out. They get her to the hospital real quick. She's now fully recovered, been released. But she saw it and just jumped into action. She wasn't trained to do that. But we do have a lifeguard here as part of our show. Yeah. Coming to you, special thoughts.
5: No, I think that's great. Did I ever tell you guys about the when I was like 2 and my cousin found me in the pool?
4: So you're no longer the lifeguard in the story. You're the one that's saved.
5: In this story, I was the victim. Yeah, I was like face down in the pool and my cousin saw me. He jumped in the water, saved me. And then he said I was laughing, like giggling, like having the time of my life.
4: Was there any chance that you just got in the water?
5: I might have just gotten in there, but they had no idea. Like they just saw me head face down.
4: Oh, wow.
5: Floating in the water.
4: Pretty fortunate then.
5: Yeah, but as a lifeguard, I mean, that is this person right here, this girl.
4: Yeah, yeah, 10-year-old Vivian Taylor.
5: 10-year-old Vivian Taylor, she has a future in lifeguarding.
4: You think so?
5: I mean, she already has the God-given instinct.
4: And you've lived it, and now you're looking out for the next generation.
5: I mean, I kind of just, I notice it when I hear it.
4: What about your kids? Do they, like, genetically, are they pulled to be in lifeguards?
5: Yeah, one of them already has expressed interest in being a lifeguard.
4: You think that's just natural, ingrained?
5: I think it just kind of fell down the gene pool.
4: Wow. That's from WHSV, Vivian Taylor. You are a hero. That's what it's all about.
1: That was Tell Me Something Good.

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1: An update about the coyotes in my yard. Also, somebody on this show got in trouble at home because they spent way too much money. Lunchbox is upset. Also, over a toy that his wife bought their boys. That and so much more. Just go and listen to the podcast. It's this entire show. 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
1: This story comes to us from Lincoln, Nebraska. A 21-year-old man walked into a sporting goods store, bought a 9mm pistol, went out in the parking lot, and wanted to film a video, how to handle a gun safely. So his girlfriend's filming, and he's like, you do this, this, and then boom! Shot himself in the leg, hit a major artery.
2: Oh, gosh.
1: They had to do a tourniquet, emergency surgery, but he's in stable condition.
3: I bet you that got more views, though, than how to use a gun safely.
4: Oh, yeah.
3: Because
4: like,
3: it's
2: always good to also have an example of what not to do.
3: It's true.
2: Like a visual.
4: And I like that he...
3: That's slippery slope, though.
2: Well, I mean, just if it so works out this way.
3: You ever see the videos of when they're doing gun safety or taser safety, like some of the police officers in front of a classroom, and they accidentally shoot or tase themselves?
4: Yes. Those are great.
3: Millions of views.
2: Yeah.
3: Everything's okay.
1: Yeah, he's in stable condition.
2: So are you still attracted to your boy? That's her boyfriend, right?
3: You were asking me. I was like, I never had a boyfriend.
1: Like, I was like, what?
3: Am I?
4: To this guy?
2: Yeah. Your boyfriend, you know, trying to show you something and then he accidentally shoots himself.
3: He needed to have a lot of credit. Like a lot of intelligence credit in front of that. Okay.
1: Yeah. I'm Lunchbox. That's your bonehead story of the day.

0: Hello, Bobby Bones. Every family get-together starts off great, but somehow it always turns into a political argument. Went to my niece's 5th birthday party where people started yelling, bringing up old issues. The mood changed. I don't even want to talk about politics. How would you handle this? Would you keep going and just ignore it? Speak up and ask everyone to stop? Or skip family events altogether? I love my family, but I'm tired of every visit being an argument. Signed, tired of the debate. If I were you, I would still go. But anytime it started to be argumentative, I would just walk away, just check out. Mm-hmm. You don't want to not go to the family events. Also, if at every event this is happening, there's one or two problematic people that need to have an adjustment. Because I can't imagine everybody all the time is this. You know there's one or two loudmouths who want to get into it and start popping off. But if it's me, whenever that starts to happen, I'm checking out. I'm going to walk somewhere else. If it's near the end of the evening or end of the party, I'm going to go ahead, hey, we're going to go and get out of here. But I'm just going to avoid it. That's what I would say. Do you?
1: Yeah, I'm like you. I'd either just excuse myself from the situation. But if it's every event, it is wearing on you. And that's why you're questioning if you should even continue going. And I would hate to miss out on family events. So I don't know. Maybe like Bobby's saying, do that. Or eventually, is there a suggestion for family events to everybody of like, hey, we're kind of killing the vibe anytime politics comes up. So can we just not talk about that when we're all gathering together and see if people can join in on that? And then if not, then you can assess, yeah, which event you're going to go to or what specific people it is, like Bobby was saying.
0: Oh, you know, it's one or two.
1: Yeah,
0: oh, for sure.
1: So I just feel like collectively everybody should want to have a good time too. And politics is such a vibe killer.
0: it's just looking
1: at social media sometimes kills my vibe. So it's just, why spoil quality family time with that?
0: Don't not go. But when it does happen, remove yourself from it. You don't have to leave entirely, but remove yourself from the fight. And then if it continues, like Amy said, I would say something. Especially if it's family. You can talk to family about that kind of stuff, right?
1: Yeah, I mean, I think there's a way. Like, you don't want to just single people out at them, and then they get defensive. It sounds like they're already hot and bothered anyways.
0: Pick who you disagree with politically and go after them.
2: Yeah, that's it.
1: Yes. And be like, when you do this, Yeah, no, that's not the way to handle it. But just like collectively, just be like, hey, I was thinking about it. And maybe at our family gatherings, like, I don't know, just even put it like on you. I've learned this from you, Bobby. Like sometimes just to get people off their defensive, just be like, hey, I even have to limit this in my own life. Like not even just talking about here, but like, can we just not have political talk at our gatherings?
0: Good luck. You're not alone. I bet you a lot of people feel that way. The same way that you feel when you messaged us. I bet a lot of people feel that way. Good luck. Close it up.

0: It's time for the good news
1: with Lunchbox.
2: Tell me something good.
3: A West Georgia couple was on a road trip on Interstate 20 when, boom, tire blew out. They had to pull over to the side of the road, get the spare out, and they get their jack. Jack's not working. Something's wrong with it. Won't lift the car high enough. Well, luckily, all these cars are whizzing by. They're like, man, we're stranded. Here comes the angel. Rodney pulls up in his truck.
4: Rodney the angel. Never heard an angel named Rodney.
3: And he says, you guys need some help? He pulls out the tools from his truck, jacks up the car, changes the tire. And they said, here, let us give you some money. And Rodney said, nope. In my spare time, I drive around these roads looking for people stranded so I can help them out.
5: Oh, wow.
3: That's
5: wow.
3: my calling.
4: And then they turned around.
3: And he was gone.
4: Nowhere to be seen.
6: He's gone.
4: His car was gone. He was gone. And they were like, was anyone even here?
6: Rodney the road angel.
4: Oh, yeah. Alliteration, it works. Otherwise, not really the angel name I'd choose if I were an angel. Good for old Rodney. You know what? Rodney is the name of a good guy, though.
6: Oh, mm-hmm. yeah.
4: Like, that's the name of a good Gary. It's a good guy name.
6: I don't know a bad Rodney.
5: Like, how many Rodney Atkins?
4: Mm-hmm.
6: Does Rod count?
4: Yeah, it can.
6: Okay.
4: Debatable if he's good or bad, but yeah.
6: We know a Rod.
4: Yeah. Rodney feels like a good name.
5: Not Gary LaVox?
4: No, just like guys that grew up around Mountain Pine, around Arkansas, just Gary's. Then you get to names like Sean. You can't really trust a Sean.
6: Hit or miss.
4: Yeah, hit or
5: Shady
4: miss.
5: Shady Sean.
4: Sean's. Rodney Dangerfield.
6: Oh, yeah.
4: Hey, I get no respect.
6: No
4: huh?
6: respect.
4: I get no respect. All right. Good story. That is what it's all about.
0: That 92.9 The Bull.

0: All right, so everybody kind of put your head in this place. Eddie's on a plane with a guy. We're just going to kind of imagine what was up with this guy in this situation. What did he tell you?
1: So I was sitting next to him, and he starts making conversation. But it was towards the end of the flight. We were about to get off. And he's like, so are you from Nashville? I said, yeah. Yeah, how about you? He's like, no, I'm from somewhere else. I'm connecting. I was like, are you coming from Texas, though? He said, yeah. I was like, how was your trip? He said, just put it this way. Oh. The person I went to visit wasn't the person they said they were.
2: Oh, no.
1: And I was like, oh, okay. But he definitely didn't want to talk more about it because I hinted at things and he just left it there. So I'm like thinking, what do you think he's talking about?
0: He also wanted to say that because he's the one that brought the conversation to you, right?
1: He was just like, oh, you live in Nashville? Yeah. And then I said, you know, we got there. And I was like, I'm the one that went, how did your trip go? I don't think he wanted to talk about that.
0: Okay, so tell me again what he said.
1: He said, let me just put it this way. The person I went to go visit wasn't who they said they were.
0: Okay. They were getting frisky and she had a wiener.
3: Oh my gosh, you went that far?
0: Well, that's all.
1: Hey, I'll be honest, that's where I went.
3: Really? Oh, wow.
0: Odds on, I'd find out the favorite, but that's where my head goes.
3: That's possible, I suppose. I was thinking it was a dating situation and it just, a catfish of sorts, but not that.
0: Or he didn't know she had kids and he gets there and she has kids, or he didn't know she was married, or he didn't know, like Amy said, a catfish thing.
1: But definitely a dating situation, right?
0: Because not he like said a business. She, right?
1: No, nah, I just said the person.
3: Okay.
0: Say it again what he said.
1: Let me put it this way. The person I went to go visit wasn't who they said they were.
0: Had to be romance.
2: Yeah.
3: Because like, what else could it be unless you're meeting like your
1: a business
3: long lost
0: parent.
3: Father, yeah. And then you realize they're
1: really
3: not
1: mom. Like DNA, those DNA things.
3: Yeah. Or business.
0: It's gotta be mystery. It's gotta be mystery ding dong.
1: It's gotta be. That's what I thought.
3: Okay, could be business. Is he going to close a deal or get some sort of investment? And then this person really didn't have the funds.
0: Okay. Yeah. I don't. Well, I mean, we're just now.
3: I'm just thinking
0: fifth and sixth options.
3: All here. Scenarios.
1: Because we have no idea.
0: Yeah.
3: Oh,
0: what did you think?
1: Ding dong.
0: Oh, you did think that.
1: Yeah.
0: We're kind of 12, though. Amy was probably right with hers because she's a mature adult, and she's like, I probably got catfished in some way.
3: Yeah, but I mean, y'all could totally be onto something, and it's getting quite difficult these days.
0: And that's the ultimate catfish.
3: That is
1: the ultimate.
0: The ultimate. That's like trot line and get a 40-pounder catfish.
3: Yeah.
0: Big boy. That's it. Thank you, everybody, for listening to the show. We had a good one today. I hope you go listen to the full show podcast. 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
1: Katie, how are you doing today, Katie?
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So we did have an event. I think it was on Saturday, and I was in and out of the sun a little bit. 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And I'm like, what? 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

Little Bailey Zimmerman, Rock in a Hard Place. We are 92.9 The Bull, number one for a new country. My name is Yaya Martinez, hanging out with you guys until about 3 o'clock. So if you got those requests, you can send them my way. Want to make sure you're following us, though, on Instagram at The Bull Tucson, because we

0: 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We are 92.9, the Bull number one for New Country. And you are going to have a chance to win your way into the iHeartRadio Music Festival at 1 p.m. today. 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
1: Got a girl from the

Coming up, I'm going to probably depress you a little bit on a Monday, so it's proper. I'm going to let you know how much exactly grocery prices have increased since 2020. It's 92.9 The Bull, number one for New Country with Lee Bryce, one of them girls.

0: 92.9, the Bolt number 1 for New Country. So grocery prices are up about 30% since 2020. A basic basket of groceries cost $50 in 2020, and now it costs around $65. Coffee is up 110%. Beef is up 60%. Eggs, 45%, and on and on. Now, the poll says most of us are looking for foods that won't spoil and will fill our bellies for less. So we're buying more white rice and potatoes. And I think that's kind of crazy when you think about it. Like, gas prices have gone up. Grocery prices have gone up. Just life is expensive, right? I get kind of sticker shock whenever I just buy groceries for me. So I can only imagine what it's like with a family. Like, that's wild. So anybody have any type of resources you can give me to share with everyone on the air about where big families can get food for a cheaper price? Go ahead, hit me up at Yaya Martinez on Instagram. I want to share it all over Tucson. It's 92.9, the Bull number 1 for New Country. Coming up, Rascal Flatts and Stella Lefty.
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1: 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Is a dream come true to have my song on the radio? It's still crazy to say. Here's my song, Boston. On a track.

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0: is going to be in Tucson on Thursday. If you haven't purchased your tickets yet, you might want to follow us on Instagram. At The Bull Tucson is our username. I am going to be posting up your chance to win tickets right there. Probably going to do it tomorrow. Yeah, tomorrow. That way we have enough time for you to come and get your tickets from the station. But either or, want to make sure you guys know to follow us on Instagram at The Bull Tucson. It's going to be your final chance to win your tickets from 92.9 The Bull.
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always, as well as the Humane Society of Southern Arizona, two incredible shelters here in Tucson that do such a wonderful job helping each other out and finding forever homes for cuties just waiting to love you. 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

afternoon on Tucson's number one for new country, 92.9 The Bull. My name is Yaya Martinez, hanging out. Got some Jason Aldean, Amarillo Sky. Also on the way, Hudson Westbrook on The Bull.

right, so Kenny Chesney and Megan Maroney have a new duet called It Just Got Weird on his upcoming album. She asked to be on it, and Kenny said her voice is perfect for the emotion and angst of the song. Now I'm dying to hear it. Anybody else? It's 92.9 Bull.

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0: 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John Party, Cole Wetzel, Corey Kent. It's all going down. If you win right now, be caller 9. And have high energy, too. Act like you're winning something on the radio. That would be nice. It's 92.9 The Bull, number one for New Country.
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0: Boots in the Park. Congratulations.
1: Awesome. I was trying to call before, and I was like, I'm never going to get in. Now I'm in.
0: Congratulations. You're going to go party at Rito Park along with Sean Party, Cole Wetzel, Corey Kent, and more. 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

tomorrow morning at 5:30. We'll talk to the lead singer of Train, Pat Monahan, and why Hey Soul Sister was never supposed to be a hit. 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

0: right, so this, it looks like a social media guy, he probably just like, you know, a content creator, is going around and asking Gen Zers or younger to read out loud. And he's writing clear, concise sentences. And the result is a little alarming, okay? 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

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Yes, drummer Travis Barker. Talks about the horrific plane crash that he was in 2008. 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

0: 92.9 The Bull, number one for New Country. And it does look a portion of Grant Road has reopened between Fairview and I-10 underpass. So that is good. I did get a chance to see part of it completed. And Grant Road is looking kind of nice. It looks like they still have some major wiring to do on some lights, but it's coming along pretty smoothly. It's 92.9 The Bull, number one for New Country. Coming up, John Morgan and Josh Ross.
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0: guys, it's iHeartCountry on The Verge artist Stella Lefty. 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

0: 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Doug, I got your campground on right now. What kind of dance moves you gonna bust out?
1: I don't know.
0: Oh, come on, man. I know you got some moves, like maybe the Funky Chicken.

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We are excited about Tracy Lawrence coming to the Linda Ronstadt Music Hall Sunday, August 23rd. 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

0: say so. 92.9, The Bull, number one for new country. Dan and Shay, Say So. That's going to be on their new album, Young, coming out in just two Fridays now. My name's Corey. I love getting you on the radio. 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
1: Johnny Walker here.
0: Johnny Walker.
1: I'm over in Scotland listening to you guys.
0: Wow.
1: Sounding good.
0: Thank you.
1: Walker out.
0: Walker out. That's great. Johnny Walker from Scotland and Walker out. Kind of makes me think of Walker, Texas Ranger.
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1: 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And we want to make sure teachers are set up for a successful school year. $5,000 worth of school supplies. 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
1: Three times is enough for Bunny. She says she is never getting married ever again. Here's Shaboozy and Jelly Roll. It's Amen.

tomorrow morning at 5:30. We'll talk to the lead singer of Train, Pat Monahan, and why Hey Soul Sister was never supposed to be a hit. Tomorrow morning on the Bob and Bone Show.

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1: Thanks for having us on. My name's Corey. And when does school start? I don't have kids, so I don't really keep track of that. I got two hooligan dogs. They take up all my time. So between them and being here, I can't keep track of anything else. I bring this up because I came across this website, Scary Mommy, an article on things you can do to make your school year better. And one of them says, don't take a PTA role. Just go to the meetings. Totally. Yeah, don't join the PTA unless your dream job is replying all at 1 a.m. It's a horrible job.
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1: 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We'll even throw in $1,000 cash money so you can buy some new outfits. Win all this coming up at 5. 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